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1: Have you ever felt like you need to be constantly on the go to get things done? I'm Danny Sinnott with another Brave to Go. I've been so guilty of this, racing around fighting the good fight of faith, parenting, writing, filming, speaking, planning and doing. And pretty soon I find myself so busy that it's like if I stop everything, I will feel guilty and everything will fall apart. And that's just where the enemy wants us, busy. It's an acronym for burdened under Satan's yoke. Because when we're too busy doing, we're distracted from being. We burn out, we neglect the important relationships in our life, quality time with God, family and friends, and we lose our true meaning and purpose. Slowing down doesn't mean being lazy, it's actually using a powerful weapon. It means finding balance and taking time to recharge and reconnect. To love ourselves and others well, and to stay focused on our true mission, which is to be love so that we can do love. That's what we're really fighting for. For me, it means doing things like not working after school hours and having fun with the kids, running Brave to Go repeats occasionally when I need a break, or going out for lunch or taking a weekend away with my bestie, or having some quiet time by the beach with Jesus. Are you busy fighting through life? Rest is a weapon. Use it. For more resources, podcasts and videos on doing life together, head on over to our website, braveenough.org.
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3: In stories making news, opposition leader Angus Taylor has used a speech to claim One Nation's economic plan for Australia would send the nation broke. In an address to the Sydney Institute, Mr. Taylor claimed four of the minor parties' policies alone would cost $1 trillion over a decade. People are being warned to avoid dead birds and keep an eye on their pets as bird flu cases continue to climb across the country. South Australia and WA have reported cases with concerns of potential human-to-human transmission. A large male saltwater crocodile has been removed from North Queensland waters after it began stalking people. The 3.5-metre salty was living in Palm Creek near Ingham and has since been taken to a facility in Townsville. Overseas, and Annie Burnham is on course to be the next UK Prime Minister. The vast majority of Labor MPs have nominated him to replace Sir Keir Starmer. Mr. Burnham remains the only declared candidate after nominations began on Thursday. And Brumbies playmaker Declan Meredith has been named to make his Wallabies debut tomorrow against France. That's the news and sport headlines. More details soon.

0: Gavin here, wanting to share another dad joke with you for your drive to work or wherever you're heading right now if you're in the car. Here it is. Why don't seagulls fly over the bay? Because then they'd be bagels. All right, that's one for the kids. Have a great day.
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0: morning. It's Gavin with you. Thanks for letting me keep you company while you get your day rolling. Remember, this morning is a gift, so let's enjoy it together.
1: It was over 30 degrees in my city on the weekend. All of the city threw off its sludgy state and emerged with a spring in her step. Sales in sunscreen rocketed, bikinis came out of the bottom drawer, and ice cream vans became the focus of kids everywhere. Suddenly, everything has changed. Seasons change quickly, yet the forecasters remind us not to put away the woolens yet. Sunny today, the thermometers will plummet again before summer arrives. Change is like that. Whether it's a change of location, a new job, or a change of relationship, it can be disorienting. One day the chilly wind bites, the next we're out walking barefoot in the sand. The past and the future pull us in opposite directions, leaving us feeling disoriented and confused. In a time when everything is shifting around us, we need to focus on the truths that are constant, to trust more than ever in the one who doesn't change. God is the maker of seasons, and when He is leading our lives, we can be confident that the seasons He brings are good. But as the writer of Ecclesiastes says, He makes everything beautiful in its time. You're listening to Tanya Harris of GodConversations.com.
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2: In this bulletin, investigations continue into Telstra's outage and conflict escalates in the Middle East. With more, I'm Naomi Millam. Police in South Australia are examining whether the death of a person in a regional hospital is linked to the nationwide Telstra outage. More than 600 calls to 000 failed during the service interruption. Senior Government Minister Penny Wong says the whole shutdown will be carefully examined.
3: There will be a comprehensive investigation by the Communications Authority, by ACMA, because we do want to understand, all of us want to understand how this happened, how it was possible, and how we can ensure it does not happen again.
2: Telstra says it's working with SA Police to establish if there is a connection between the death and the network shutdown. Indian Prime Minister Narendra Modi will wrap up his visit to Australia with a major sporting announcement at the MCG. Mr. Modi and counterpart Anthony Albanese have spent recent days working on defence, trade and economic deals. Melbourne rolled out the red carpet for the Indian leader at a massive community event attended by about 35,000 people at Marvel Stadium. The Invasive Species Council is urging Queenslanders to keep an eye out for Asian honeybees. The message comes after the bee was detected in Brisbane. Conservation Officer Jess Ward-Jones says they pose a threat to biodiversity and agriculture.
4: They occupy the same niche as a lot of our native species. We've got about 2,000 species of native bees, and these Asian honeybees would be outcompeting potentially these native bees for their food and also for their habitat.
2: It marks the first sighting in southern Queensland. The United States and Iran have exchanged a fresh wave of strikes as tensions in the region escalate. Nine's US correspondent Reid Butler reports.
5: The US and Iran exchanging fire for a second consecutive day, and they're stepping up those attacks. The US claims it struck more than 170 targets in Iran over the past 48 hours, including reportedly a railway bridge and an airport, as well as sites along the Iranian coast in an effort to lower the threat to commercial shipping in the Strait of Hormuz. Iran claims at least 14 people have been killed and has also fired back, attempting to hit American targets across the Gulf and in Jordan. Jordanian authorities reporting that Iranian missiles were intercepted in its airspace.
2: A state in Myanmar where 85% of the population are Christians has seen 70 churches destroyed since the military seized power 5 years ago. In one Chin state town near the Indian border, 21 of its 22 churches are in ruins. Houses were shelled and burned down until almost the entire population fled. The Christian Daily reports the Buddhist rulers have been deliberately targeting the nation's 4.5 million Christians. And the coffers of German churches are bulging despite attendance plunging. That's because in Germany, the tax office collects the tithes from all registered church members as an 8 or 9% surcharge on their income tax. Both Protestant and Catholic churches received around $10 billion last year, despite losing nearly 1 million churchgoers in total. To AFL, Lions coach Chris Fagan admits he's growing tired of speculation over free agents Zach Bailey and Lachie Neale. Brisbane star duo are free agents with Bailey linked to Adelaide, while Neale is being pursued by multiple clubs in Melbourne. Commonwealth and Olympic champion Kayleigh McEwen has withdrawn from the 2026 Commonwealth Games in Glasgow for medical reasons, and the 2026 Wimbledon women's singles final will feature an all-Czech matchup. Karolina Muková and Linda Noskova will do battle. That's the latest Vision National News. I'm Naomi Millam.
6: Devin here, and I'm joining you for breakfast. And here's a breakfast idea for you. Steamed dumplings. They're quick, they're tasty, and a reminder that God's world is full of flavour and creativity. So what's on your plate today?

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1: This is Condus Benedict with a thought for the day. Psalm 116 verse 5, the Lord is gracious and righteous, our God is full of compassion. What a great illustration of the attributes of God. Gracious, righteous, compassion. Micah 7:18, who is a God like you, who pardons sin, forgives the transgressions of the remnant of his inheritance? You do not stay angry forever, but delight to show mercy. And one of my favorites from the New Testament, the words of the Apostle Peter as he encouraged the church, and he wants to encourage you and me today. And be encouraged, please. The Lord is not slow in keeping his promise, as some understand slowness. Instead, he is patient with you, not wanting anyone to perish, but everyone to come to repentance. God is compassionate. God is long-suffering. God is patient. God is love. God is faithful. God in Jesus Christ, our Lord, can be our Saviour. This is Condus Benedict with a thought for the day.
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0: Good morning, it's Gavin. Let's face it, mornings aren't always easy, but one smile, one kind word, one prayer can change the whole atmosphere. Let's be bringers of light today.
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It was just two lovers sitting in the car, listening to Blonde, falling for each other. Pink and orange skies, feeling super childish. No Donald Glover. Missed call from my mother.

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Feet up on the dash, driving nowhere fast, burning through the summer. 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She got solar power. 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

0: Sometimes we need this reminder. 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Walk in that today. You're stronger than you think.
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0: 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Alarms, kids, dogs, phones. 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
2: In this bulletin, Angus Taylor at loggerheads with Pauline Hanson and changes to Brisbane flight paths. With the details, I'm Naomi Millam. The chief executive of Telstra has arrived back in Australia as the telco battles the fallout from its major outage. Independent federal MP Di Lee has told Channel 9 more needs to be done to ensure the country's telecommunications network is secure.
3: We're relying so much on technology and not on enough human intervention. And I think this is so critical.
2: South Australian police are looking into whether a death in a regional hospital is linked to issues reaching 000 during the meltdown. Pauline Hanson is at loggerheads with Angus Taylor following claims by the opposition leader her party would send Australia broke. Mr. Taylor has used a speech accusing One Nation of having no credible plan to pay for its policies. He's also refusing to back away from claims One Nation would blow up the joint.
4: So if I take the top four policies, and before we even get into the details, there's $1 trillion of spending there, which would raise interest rates on modest assumptions by 3%, raise inflation by 3%, cause a debt crisis. I mean, we need a serious plan to get out of the mess that Labor has taken us into.
2: Senator Hanson says the coalition needs to work with, not against her, to oust the Albanese government. United States officials say they have hit 90 Iranian targets in the latest round of strikes. Tehran claims it's been targeting US assets in Kuwait, Bahrain and Qatar. Observers warn there's been a dramatic drop in the number of ships travelling through the Strait of Hormuz. Back home, nearly 140,000 Brisbane residents are set to benefit from major changes to airport flight paths. Lachlan Gray explains.
5: After extensive community consultation, Air Services Australia has released the final outcomes from the latest stage of its noise action plan for Brisbane. Effective immediately, 59,000 fewer residents will now be underneath the northern approach to runways. A further 79,000 residents will also be spared by changes to arrivals and takeoffs at the southern end. Air Services Australia say they're not done yet either, with more work to be done for South Moreton Bay Island residents in the final stage of the noise action plan.
2: A large male saltwater crocodile has been removed from North Queensland waters after it began stalking people. The 3.5-metre salty was living in Palm Creek near Ingham and has since been taken to a facility in Townsville. International Christian Concern has released its 2026 Global Persecution Index, which is primarily prepared for American lawmakers. This year, it puts the spotlight on the leaders of nations where persecution is worsening, such as Nigeria, India, Syria, and Nicaragua. And five Iranian Christians have been condemned to a combined 71 years in prison for ordinary Christian activities, such as praying, performing baptisms, taking communion, and celebrating Christmas. They've been told their appeals have failed, although no hearing took place. They include an Iranian-Armenian pastor and his wife, a male and female Christian convert, and a third unidentified woman. Iran-focused human rights group, Article 18, reported that they were convicted of propaganda against the state and acting against national security. A new NRLW record has been set by Broncos star Tamika Upton, becoming the first player in the league to score 50 career tries. And France is the first team to qualify for the World Cup semi-finals, beating Morocco 2-0. Golden Boot leader Kylian Mbappe scoring his 8th goal of the tournament in the 60th minute. That's the latest Vision National News. I'm Naomi Millam.
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1: The church is full of hypocrites. You heard that before? Yeah, me too. In fact, Jesus said exactly the same thing 2,000 years ago. He was talking about the religious elite who were so proud about how perfect they were, but they weren't, because they were full of pride. Well, what about the church? It's a dead set guarantee that it's full of just about every imperfection you care to name, as long as it's full of humanity. That's pretty much a given. Jesus really put his finger on it when he said, "Only the sick need a doctor." So, all of us who've fallen short of the mark need help. Those who think they're pretty good don't think they need it anyway. I know I fall short. How about you? The beautiful thing is, we don't need to live up to some unattainable, holier-than-thou standard. We're unconditionally loved and accepted just as we are, as long as we're prepared to accept the new life Jesus can bring.
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0: Peter Anderson here with you this afternoon. Are you working, at home, looking after other people, driving around? Whatever you're doing, remember, God is with you and ready to listen if you are ready to have a conversation with Him. A short prayer can make all the difference to your day.
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4: Australians, like most people in Western nations, all think that they're worse off than they actually are. In 2017, Australian newspaper The Sydney Morning Herald reported on one study and said, the interactive calculator asks readers to guess how their household income compared to the rest of Australia. About 80% of users rank their incomes somewhere in the middle, less than half actually belong there. The majority of Australians believe they are worse off financially than they actually are. 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It's another reminder that we would all do well to learn from St. Paul's secret of a good life. Learn to be content with whatever you have.
3: Carl Faze for dailynudge.org.

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2: In this bulletin, Telstra's chief makes a public apology and Wimbledon heartbreak for an Australian doubles pair. With the details, I'm Naomi Millam. Telstra's chief executive has fronted the media for the first time since Wednesday's major outage after returning from Europe. Vicky Brady issuing a heavy apology to impacted customers.
3: We have let our customers and Australians down, and for that I am deeply sorry. I understand how much Australians rely on us to keep in touch, to work and stay safe.
2: The telco has confirmed it's assisting South Australian police with investigations into whether a regional hospital death is linked to the outage's impact on 000 calls. Pauline Hanson has responded to comments made by opposition leader Angus Taylor in which he claimed her party would send Australia broke. Mr. Taylor used a speech to accuse One Nation of having no credible plan to pay for its policies. Senator Hanson says the coalition needs to work with, not against her, to oust the Labor government. There are concerns the renewed escalation of the Iran war will pose more inflationary issues for the domestic and global economy. Australia's Treasurer Jim Chalmers says there's still a large amount of uncertainty about the ongoing effects of the conflict. Meantime, Iran has put together a new plot to assassinate Donald Trump, according to American and Israeli intelligence. The exact details are unclear after the US president ordered another round of airstrikes on Iran. Within the past day, Donald Trump suggested the regime wants to see him eliminated.
4: You know what? I may be gone too, because I'm their number one target. It's out all over the place.
2: Flights have been disrupted amid the fresh missile strikes. Andy Burnham is on course to be the next UK Prime Minister. The vast majority of Labour MPs have nominated him to replace Sir Keir Starmer. Mr. Burnham remains the only declared candidate after nominations began on Thursday. Christian commentator Stephen McAlpine is just back from the Global ARC conference in London. ARC stands for the Alliance for Responsible Citizenship, which brings together Christian and conservative voices to propose policy and a vision for the future based on traditional Western values. Mr. McAlpine told Vision Radio most of the speakers pushed back against the excesses of today's progressive culture.
5: The main thing about ARC this year was obviously looking at the big issues of AI, looking at the issues of the cultural and political churn at the moment across all the Western nations, and also where's the role of Christianity? Is it just we're Christian or we're Christian adjacent or things like that? And those are all the threads that go through these kind of conferences.
2: He says the focus was on holding firm in traditional institutions and how to revitalise them. There's been heartbreak for Australian contenders in the Wimbledon doubles. Craig Gabriel reports.
6: Storm Hunter and Mark Pullmans were up a set and a break in the mixed doubles final, but second seeds Marcela Arevalo and Yelena Ostapenko fought back to finish strongly 4-6, 7-5, 6-2. Thanasi Kokkinakis and his American partner Alexander Kovacevic lost to top seeds Harry Heliovaara and Henry Patton in the men's doubles semis. But Cruz Hewitt has now beaten three seeds in a row to be in the junior boys' semis. History was also made with Karolina Muchova and Linda Noskova reaching the final for the first all-Czech final.
2: And Commonwealth and Olympic champion Kayleigh McEwen has withdrawn from the 2026 Commonwealth Games in Glasgow for medical reasons after being diagnosed with glandular fever. She'll also miss the Pan Pacific Swimming Championships that follow them. That's the latest Vision National News. I'm Naomi Millam.
7: Hey guys, Peter Anderson here, keeping you company through the early afternoon. I certainly hope your day is going well.

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1: This is Condice Benedict with a thought for the day. In this broken world, this sinful world in which we live, we can turn to the Word and see something about the nature of God. Because you see, God is love. John 3:16 and John 3:17. For God so loved the world that he gave his one and only Son, that whoever believes in him should not perish, but have eternal life. God did not send his Son into the world to condemn the world, but to save the world. Well, 1 John chapter 3, verse 1. See what great love the Father has lavished on us, that we should be called the children of God. And that is what we are. The reason the world does not know us is that it did not know him. The extent of God's love is such that it enables us to be the children of God. That's God's provision for us. That's his love in action. This is Condice Benedict with a thought for the day.
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3: Hi, I'm Bernie Diamond from ChristianityWorks.com. Religion's all about rules. You play by the rules, you're okay. You don't, and you're not. But what if those rules don't meet our needs? I mean, real needs. There was a man with a deformed hand who came to Jesus in the synagogue on the Sabbath. Rule, no work on the Sabbath. Everyone's eyes were on Jesus. Would he break the rule and heal this man, or play by the rules and send him away? A real conundrum, or so it seemed. Dead silence. Everyone's transfixed. You can feel the tension in the air. What would he do? He looked the religious leader straight in the eye and said, "Do you think it's okay to do something good on the Sabbath? I mean, save a man's life?" They were silent, and he was grieved at the hardness of their hearts. Of course, he healed the man, and the leaders, incensed, went out to conspire to kill him. Religious rules and Jesus, they just don't mix, never have, never will.

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2: In this bulletin, an apology from Telstra's chief and CBA accused of sending jobs offshore. With more, I'm Naomi Millam. The Telstra boss says she's deeply sorry for this week's mass outage, but insists planned protocols were followed as the meltdown unfolded. Vicky Brady has rejected suggestions that job cuts are linked to the timekeeping glitch which spread through the national network. Telstra also says failed 000 calls are not linked to a death in regional South Australia. One of the big four banks is being accused of axing Australian jobs while sending the work overseas. The finance sector union says the Commonwealth Bank blamed workflow automation and streamlining for scrapping more than 176 engineering and technology positions, but similar roles have now been advertised at CBA India. FSU National Secretary Julia Angrisano says the bank's boss needs to be upfront about what's going on.
3: If he is genuine about building Australian capability, he can start by not giving Australian jobs to our global partners and by being straight up with his own staff.
2: Jobs at CBA India almost doubled to 5,630 between 2022 and 2024. Victoria's opposition is calling on the Health Minister to come out today and explain why Maroondah Hospital used a makeshift fix on an MRI machine. Staff reportedly turned to aluminium foil and cardboard while the machine produced poor quality images, with an investigation later uncovering serious faults in the protective Faraday cage. Liberal MP Nick McGowan says it's a case of playing Russian roulette with people's lives.
4: For insiders to now be saying that patients since January 2025 should request to review all their scans for this pathology says to me that we have a third world health system.
2: New South Wales police say they've dismantled a network responsible for distributing hundreds of devices to organised crime groups. Josh Bryant reports.
5: In April last year, police started looking into the distribution of encrypted phones being used by those involved in serious criminal activity in New South Wales. Detectives allege the group was bringing in $2 million, selling about 1,000 of the devices every year. Officers have intercepted more than 60 of the devices and related accessories during operations over the last month. Three people have been charged.
2: More than 70 million Christians from 175 nations are expected to unite in prayer for Israel on October 4th. They'll take part in the annual Day of Prayer for the Peace of Jerusalem, which organisers say will be the largest prayer gathering for Israel in history. The event will be broadcast live from the Tower of David Museum in Jerusalem's Old City. And a state in Myanmar where 85% of the population are Christians has seen 70 churches destroyed since the military seized power 5 years ago. In one Chin state town near the Indian border, 21 of its 22 churches are in ruins. Houses were shelled and burned down until almost the entire population fled. The Christian Daily reports the Buddhist rulers have been deliberately targeting the nation's 4.5 million Christians. To AFL, Fremantle used a stunning 15-goal half to bury Sydney by 38 points in Perth last night. Swans coach Dean Cox says Frio flexed their muscle.
6: Second half, we were beaten convincingly. You know, by a really good team. You know, go minus 28 in the contest. They tackle it 89% for each quarter in the last half, and we got 50%.
2: Tonight, North Melbourne takes on Collingwood at Marvel Stadium. That's the latest Vision National News. I'm Naomi Millam.
7: Peter Anderson here with you. You know, we're experiencing some interesting times, but you know, life isn't easy. But God is always good. No matter what you're facing, He is worthy of your trust. Just reach out to Him, have a chat, and leave your worries with Him.

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1: To have the discernment it takes to refuse the sinful, faith must overshadow feelings. Hi, I'm Chuck Swindoll. Our feelings say, run, but faith says, stand still. Our feelings say, give it up, just throw in the towel. But faith says, hold on a little longer. We live in a day full of feelings. Remember the song lyrics, it can't be wrong if it feels so right. Oh, listen to me, yes it can. It takes discernment, it takes courage to deny feelings and to follow by faith. But let me assure you, God will give you that strength.
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3: The world is so big. You and I, we're so small. And sometimes we feel completely powerless to change anything. Hi, I'm Bernie Diamond. It's true, isn't it? We can feel so powerless. I can't make a difference. I can't make an impact on the world. So instead, we take a placebo. We substitute some insignificant choices. I'll paint my nails a different colour. I'll buy a new car. Good, there you go. I've made a decision. We kid ourselves. Those sorts of decisions, well, they don't have an impact. Just before he ascended into heaven, Jesus said to his disciples, look, don't leave Jerusalem just yet. Wait here, because you'll receive power when the Holy Spirit comes upon you. And that's exactly what happened. Those disciples did amazing things over the next 40 years. But the most amazing thing, the biggest impact of that power, it changed them. They had this power inside them, and they were never the same again.

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2: In this bulletin, Australia and India conducting cricket diplomacy, the Queensland Premier calling out Telstra, and the numbat no longer endangered. Good afternoon, I'm Jaden James. An Australian Big Bash cricket game will be played in India as the government continues to use sport to push its diplomatic agenda. Nelson Scott has the details.
3: True to form for two cricket-loving nations, the Prime Minister is hosting his Indian counterpart here on the hallowed turf of the MCG, where they've met the chief executives of the AFL and Cricket Australia. The pair have confirmed the opening game of the upcoming Big Bash season will be played in Chennai in December, marking the first time a foreign cricket league will play a match in India. The fixture will be the cornerstone of the G'day Namaste Festival, a new week-long event to promote Australian culture, business and sport. The leaders have also agreed to boost investment in their respective sporting innovation infrastructure to help both nations prepare for upcoming major events. The decision follows a major deal struck yesterday, which will see Australia export uranium to India.
2: Nelson Scott reporting. The Queensland Premier has spoken out about Telstra's outage, which left thousands of customers disconnected and compromised public safety. During the network failure, 21 Queenslanders who dialed 000 were unable to connect, prompting emergency services to conduct urgent welfare checks. David Crisafulli says the public deserve better.
4: People just want to see clarity. They want to know what the impacts were and why and what's been done to make sure it doesn't happen in the future. I don't think that's too much to ask. There's an obligation on providers to be able to provide a service, because phone connection and internet connection, it's not a nice to have, it's life or death.
2: After coming back from Europe, Telstra boss Vicky Brady says she is deeply sorry for the mass outage. Australia's unique termite-eating marsupial, the numbat, is no longer endangered, since its population fell to as low as 300 in the 1970s, fenced-off breeding areas have allowed the species to grow to over 2,000. The Australian Wildlife Conservancy says conservation efforts will continue. A Gold Coast pastor has told how God miraculously saved his son after a devastating crash while delivering food on his motorbike. Daniel Paikia said 21-year-old Joel was T-boned by a four-wheel drive. He told Vision Radio how doctors were stunned he survived his shocking injuries.
5: Was in a coma for a month, severe brain injury, and smashed his femur, tore his left ACL, MCL, PCL up, shattered his hip, tore his aorta. That was a miracle, man. Anyway, we would say God stemmed the flow of that blood and kept him alive. And his brain injury, they say over 75% of people don't make it. So he's a miracle walking, that's for sure.
2: A year later, Joel is back at work, driving again, with minimal signs of any lasting brain damage, while still undergoing rehab. In sport, the Wallabies have finished their captain's run ahead of tomorrow's test with France. Lachlan Gray is at Suncorp Stadium.
6: Wallaby skipper Harry Wilson isn't shying away from the challenge facing Australia against the Six Nations champions. The Wallabies haven't tasted victory against the Blues since the 2021 series decider on this very ground. Brisbane remains Australia's test rugby fortress, with a recent 10-game streak only scuppered by the world champion Springboks and last year's touring Lions. But the French are a different beast from 6 years on. Star fly half Romain Entemac returns alongside Aussie-born duo Manny Miafau and Tom Staniforth, twin towers in the Blues' second row, ready to spoil the locals' party. And for the Wallabies, all eyes on the merry-go-round at 10, Declan Meredith set to debut in the hot seat at the Cauldron. It all kicks off Saturday afternoon.
2: Lachlan Gray reporting. And in tennis, Aussie mixed doubles pair Mark Polmans and Storm Hunter have lost the Wimbledon final in three sets. That's the latest Vision National News. I'm Jaden James.
7: Hey there, it's Ray Kington. Thanks for letting me join you this afternoon. Let's keep it going with some more of those hope-filled hits.
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0: This is Condus Benedic with a thought for the moment.
1: I was challenged by the way the Lord Jesus spoke to his disciples. The disciples were arguing amongst themselves, who is the greatest in the kingdom of heaven? In this passage of scripture, there are a number of crucial lessons for us to ponder on, and yes, even learn from. They weren't prepared for what the Lord was about to do, although I'm sure that it didn't surprise them. They had known the Lord Jesus long enough to understand what he was about. The Lord Jesus, he looked right through them to the heart of the matter. They were going to get a lesson on humility and much more. Now, like most households and all organizations, there's a pecking order. Someone wants to be on the top. Someone has to be in charge. Others are there to follow. This is the worldly order of things, and it has its good and its bad points. And yes, even within the church, the body of Christ, there is a godly order of things. The disciples were not immune to the frailty of humanity. Warren Wiersbe says that true humility means knowing yourself and being yourself, your best self, not for you, not for them, but for the glory of God. This is Condus Benedic with a thought for the moment.
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0: Ray Kington with you. I hope you're spending the afternoon well. 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
2: In stories making news, former senator and broadcaster Darren Hinch has died at the age of 82. It's been confirmed he passed away in his sleep this morning. There are concerns the renewed escalation of the Iran war will pose more inflationary issues for the domestic and global economy. Australia's Treasurer Jim Chalmers says there is still a large amount of uncertainty about the ongoing effects of the conflict. Pauline Hanson has responded to comments by opposition leader Angus Taylor, in which he claimed her party would send Australia broke. Mr. Taylor used a speech to accuse One Nation of having no credible plan to pay for its policies. Senator Hanson says the coalition needs to work with, not against her, to oust the Labor government. A software issue has forced the recall of 13,000 Nissan X-Trail vehicles. Affected models were built between 2022 and this year. And Olympic champion Kayleigh McEwen says she is gutted to have to miss the Commonwealth Games after being diagnosed with glandular fever. I'm Jaden James, and those are the latest news and sport headlines.
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0: Hello, hope you're enjoying your drive home. It's Ray Kington with you for this afternoon portion of the day. 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

0: Hello, it is Ray Kington with you. And, you know, this station is only here because of people like you that believe in this message. 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
1: How many Facebook friends do you have? One of my friends has 685. Another friend has none. She lasted about 3 weeks on Facebook before deciding she didn't want any at all. Google says the average number of Facebook friends is just over 100. My latest count is 1,826. My childhood self would have been very happy about that. These days, the number of my Facebook friends doesn't matter to me. What matters is those friends in my inner circle. God made a beautiful world and pronounced it good. But when he saw Adam alone in the midst of it, he said, "It wasn't good." We are not made to be alone. That means when everything else is good, a great job, plenty of money, a lovely home, but if I'm alone, I have nothing. God's solution comes in the form of another person, usually more than one. They are his voices of wisdom, his tool of instruction, and his hugs of comfort. Who is in your inner circle? Who are the people you turn to? The ones you trust with your heart and destiny? Pray for them. Invest in them. Thank God for them. For without them, this beautiful world we live in is not good. This is Tanya Harris of GodConversations.com.
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1: In this bulletin, a veteran media figure passes away and Telstra working with South Australian Police. With more, I'm Jaden James. Veteran broadcaster and former Senator Darren Hinch has died at the age of 82. The man known as the Human Headline had been navigating health battles in recent years. Mr. Hinch made his mark in newspapers before moving into radio, where he dominated the airwaves in Melbourne and on Sydney's 2GB. It's been confirmed he passed away in his sleep this morning. Telstra officials have confirmed they are working with police in South Australia to see if there is any link between a person's death and the network outage. Chief Financial Officer Michael Ackland says they've been checking relevant numbers to see if there were issues contacting emergency services.
2: Related call was successfully made to 000 from another number, which was connected and transferred to the relevant emergency services, emergency authority correctly. So we will continue to work closely with South Australian authorities.
1: About 600 calls to 000 failed during the interruptions, which were caused by a software defect. Pauline Hanson says she's not the enemy, as opposition leader Angus Taylor launches a scathing attack against One Nation. He argues Senator Hanson's policies would send the country broke if her minor party ever won government. In a social media statement, Senator Hanson says the criticism makes no sense.
3: I don't agree with you having a go at me and what I stand for. Let's work together. That's what I keep saying all the time. The people of Australia are crying out for change. Listen to the people, Angus, and work with me.
1: Mr. Taylor has been coming under pressure from some Liberal MPs to take a tougher approach against One Nation. Overseas, the US and Iran have traded strikes, with American forces hitting at least 90 military targets. Iranian officials claim they have been targeting US assets in Kuwait, Bahrain, and Qatar in response to the breakdown of the ceasefire. There have been calls for the parties to get back to the negotiating table before the situation escalates. Former US Ambassador to Tunisia Joey Hood has told Al Jazeera he believes the current memorandum of understanding is done.
4: So now the parties are going to need to find a different framework. They may even need to find different mediators because Iran has been insistent on attacking the Qatari mediator now several times hitting commercial ships.
1: Israel now says it is ready to attack Iran for a third time if necessary. A state in Myanmar where 85% of the population are Christians has seen 70 churches destroyed since the military seized power 5 years ago. In one Chin state town near the Indian border, 21 of its 22 churches are in ruins. Houses were shelled and burned down until almost the entire population fled. The Christian Daily reports the Buddhist rulers have been deliberately targeting the nation's 4.5 million Christians. The coffers of German churches are bulging, despite attendance plunging. That's because in Germany, the tax office collects the tithes from all registered church members as an 8 or 9% surcharge on their income tax. Both Protestant and Catholic churches received around $10 billion last year, despite losing nearly a million churchgoers in total. In sport, France is the first team to qualify for the World Cup semi-finals, beating Morocco 2-0. Golden Boot leader Kylian Mbappe scoring his 8th goal of the tournament in the 60th minute.
5: Mbappe! Simply irrepressible!
1: That audio thanks to SBS. France will play either Spain or Belgium in the semi-finals in Arlington, Texas. That's the latest Vision National News. I'm Jaden James.
6: Driving you home, it's Ray Kington with you. Keep it locked right here. 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

0: A little boy once said to his mum, "Whose book is this?" The mum replied, "It's God's book, the Bible." Then the boy said, "Well, why don't we give it back? We never read it." Many in the West have several Bibles in each house. We have them on apps, online, on CD, on DVD, and some may still listen on cassette or videotape. The purpose of God's Word is for teaching, rebuking, correcting, and training in righteousness, so that every person will be thoroughly equipped for every good work, according to 2 Timothy 3:16. Sadly, many are not taught, rebuked, corrected, or trained. 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I'm Matt Prater. For more, go to historymakers.tv.
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Still my God. I tell you what, this is a really positive radio station. 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
2: Good afternoon. In stories making news, the Telstra boss says she is deeply sorry for the mass outage, but insists planned protocols were followed as the meltdown unfolded. Vicky Brady has rejected suggestions that job cuts are linked to the timekeeping glitch, which spread through the national network. The highly contagious H5 bird flu has been detected in a native Australian bird for the first time. Testing has confirmed the greater crested tern died from the virus, bringing the country's total number of confirmed cases to 12. More than 60 e-bikes and scooters have been seized in the first week of Queensland's e-mobility crackdown. Under new laws effective from July 1st, riders face hefty fines for drink riding, speeding, and not wearing a helmet. So far, police have dished out more than 250 fines. And France is the first team to qualify for the World Cup semi-finals, beating Morocco 2-0. Golden Boot leader Kylian Mbappe scoring his 8th goal of the tournament in the 60th minute. I'm Jaden James, and those are the latest news and sport headlines.
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0: Well, hello. Great to have you along this afternoon. We're not just spinning those songs. We are lifting hearts. Thanks for joining me. It's Ray Kington.
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0: driving you home with faith-filled music this afternoon, uplifting words, all made possible by generous hearts just like yours. So give now and keep it going as we continue for the drive home.
1: At work, I've started receiving a celebrity magazine. It tells of all the gossip that's happening among the rich and the famous. In each edition, there's a double-page spread with a whole heap of photos of women who have attended the latest big function. Each photo reveals what the lady is wearing so that you can compare them to each other. Conversations around this page usually go something like this. Oh, I love her shoes the best. I can't believe she decided on that neckline. Her hair should have been up, not down. It's hard not to compare them when they're all lined up side by side. And yet, unfortunately, making comparison doesn't stop with outfits in a magazine. We constantly seem to make judgments of other people, how friends spend their money, how colleagues spend their time, how parents raise their children, and how believers express their faith. Romans 14 reminds us that God accepts us all. As long as we're not causing others to stumble, then we need to leave the judgment up to God. I'm Linda Bailey from dailydevotions.com.au.
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1: In this bulletin, Big Bash cricket to be played in India and H5 bird flu detected in a native Australian bird. Good afternoon, I'm Jaden James. The opening game of this summer's Big Bash cricket season will be played in India for the first time. The Prime Minister has held talks with his Indian counterpart at the MCG, alongside sporting legends and current players. The T20 match between the Melbourne Renegades and Perth Scorchers will take place in Chennai. Anthony Albanese says an event to boost Australian investment will run alongside the fixture.
2: It will kick off a week-long G'day Namaste Festival of Australian Sport, Culture and Business Engagement. There will be a senior business delegation led by the Business Council of Australia.
1: Meantime, the AFL CEO has also today unveiled a long-term strategy to grow AFL in India. The highly contagious H5 bird flu has been detected in a native Australian bird for the first time. Testing has confirmed the greater crested tern died from the virus. Federal Agriculture Minister Julie Collins says the bird was found in a coastal area of South Australia, frequented by migratory species.
3: Our scientists are undertaking further work to establish the potential pathway that resulted in the Australian seabird's infection. What we do know is that this is a coastal seabird that has an overlapping coastal range with migratory seabirds that have previously tested positive for H5.
1: This brings the country's total number of confirmed H5 bird flu cases to 12. Telstra says it's identified the issue that triggered a major meltdown of its network and blocked hundreds of 000 calls. Jack Hahn reports.
4: The embattled telco CEO touching down this morning from an overseas holiday. Vicky Brady flying straight into a storm, forced to front up over the outage and the more than 600 000 calls that failed. The company claiming the person who died in South Australia is not on their records. The boss admits it took nearly 4 hours until she found out about the major meltdown on Wednesday. Ms Brady says she's deeply sorry.
5: We have let our customers and Australians down.
4: Telstra executives have identified the issue, blaming an update to time codes, denying recent job cuts caused the mishap. Both the CEO and CFO have dodged questions about compensation and would not be drawn on whether they will give up their annual multi-million dollar bonuses.
1: Jack Hahn reporting. Overseas, 5 Iranian Christians have been condemned to a combined 71 years in prison for ordinary Christian activities, such as praying, performing baptisms, taking communion, and celebrating Christmas. They have been told that their appeals have failed, although no hearing took place. They include an Iranian-Armenian pastor and his wife, a male and female Christian convert, and a third identified woman. Iran-focused human rights group Article 18 reported they were convicted of propaganda against the state and acted against national security. International Christian Concern has released its 2026 Global Persecution Index, which is primarily prepared for American lawmakers. This year, it puts the spotlight on the leaders of nations where persecution is worsening, such as Nigeria, India, Syria, and Nicaragua. In tennis, Coco Gauff has failed to capitalize on a match point as she lost a three-set epic to Karolina Muchova in the Wimbledon semifinals. The American says she gave it all she can.
6: It just takes moments like this to learn from and have a more of a clear, concise plan of what I want to do. But at the end of the day, I left it all out there.
1: It will be an all-Czech final with Muchova taking on Linda Noskova. That's the latest Vision National News. I'm Jaden James.
7: Ray Kington with you. 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And you know what? 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

0: The God life is a supernatural life. When God speaks, circumstances change, impossible battles are won, and miracles happen. Walking with God involves listening to His voice and in faith, doing what He says. But what happens when God doesn't speak? When we're faced with a decision and we don't have any specific leading from God? When God doesn't speak, we do the natural common sense thing. We do what we are gifted to do. We do what we want to do within the parameters of what is wise and good. We consult people, we get busy and we get smart. We don't just sit on our hands and say, if it's God, it will happen. The God life is supernatural, but it's also natural. God has given us minds, abilities and desires that are just as much a part of His plan as miracles are. What is on your heart today? There is freedom to go do it. You see a need, you have the ability, go and do it, for the Lord is with you. Partnering with God means that we give the best of our natural selves, while He gives His best, the supernatural. This is Tanya Harris of GodConversations.com.
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3: Good afternoon. In stories making news, a Big Bash game will be played in India, marking the first time a foreign cricket league will stage a match in the country. The Prime Minister made the announcement at the MCG, as his Indian counterpart Narendra Modi wraps up his two-day visit to Melbourne. An Australian trade event will run alongside the games. Federal police have charged a Sydney man accused of making a fake bomb threat to a foreign embassy in Australia. Detectives alleged they've linked the 47-year-old man to an online threat reported by a foreign law enforcement partner. New research shows that parents may underestimate the amount their children use artificial intelligence. The Family Online Safety Institute interviewed 4,000 families, claiming that only 27% of parents thought their child had used generative AI in the past week, despite 40% admitting they had. And in the NRL, the Storm has confirmed the signing of Bronson Cherry on a three-year deal, keeping him at the club until the end of 2029. I'm Jaden James, and those are the latest news and sport headlines.
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0: Ray Kington with you this afternoon for The Drive Home. 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
1: This is Condus Benedict with a thought for the day. Here's a fantastic thought. God is love. His great gift for us is the fact that we can become His children. See what great love the Father has lavished on us, that we should be called the children of God, and that is what we are. The reason the world does not know us is that it did not know Him. What a fantastic, what a brilliant, what an illuminating description of God. The fact that God is love. Whoever does not love does not know God, because God is love. The indwelling of the Holy Spirit testifies with our spirit that we are His children. This is Condus Benedict with a thought for the day.
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2: In this bulletin, the Communications Minister holding Telstra to account and the Commonwealth Bank accused of offshoring Australian jobs. With more, I'm Jaden James. The man known as the human headline has died, bringing an end to a storied career in radio, television and politics. Darren Hinch had been battling ongoing illness for some time. The 82-year-old had a lengthy career in Melbourne media and served as a senator for Victoria from 2016 to 2019. The federal government says Telstra needs to face the music over its network outage, which knocked out 000 calls. The telco says the issue has now been resolved and welfare checks have been conducted on hundreds of customers. Communications Minister Annika Wells says she expects Telstra to cooperate with a federal inquiry.
3: The last few days have been really difficult for many Australians, and now that Telstra has resolved its outage, it is time for Telstra to face the music.

0: Telstra has a lot of questions to answer. We need to get to the bottom of what happened. We need to understand how to prevent it from happening again.
1: The government has confirmed no one died following the 000 failure. Unions are accusing the Commonwealth Bank of not being upfront about the offshoring of Australian jobs. The finance sector union says the Commonwealth Bank blamed workflow automation and streamlining for axing more than 176 engineering and technology positions, but similar roles have now been advertised at CBA India. FSU National Secretary Julia Angrisano says they'll be watching the company's full-year results next month very closely.
2: This is a bank that regularly turns billions of dollars in profit and claims to invest in skilling and developing local workers, yet continues to brutally axe local jobs in favour of offshoring for even greater profits.
1: Jobs at CBA India almost doubled to 5,630 between 2022 and 2024. More than 60 e-bikes and scooters have been seized in the first week of Queensland's e-mobility crackdown. Under new laws effective from July 1st, riders face hefty fines for drink riding, speeding and not wearing a helmet. Christian commentator Stephen McAlpine is just back from the Global ARC conference in London. ARC stands for the Alliance for Responsible Citizenship, which brings together Christian and conservative voices to propose policy and a vision for the future based on traditional Western values. Mr. McAlpine told Vision Radio most of the speakers pushed back against the excesses of today's progressive culture.
3: The main thing about ARC this year was obviously looking at the big issues of AI, looking at the issues of the cultural and political churn at the moment across all the Western nations, and also where's the role of Christianity? Is it just we're Christian or we're Christian adjacent or things like that? And those are all the threads that go through these kind of conferences.
1: He said the focus was on holding firm in traditional institutions and how to revitalise them. In sport, the AFL CEO has today unveiled a long-term strategy to grow the league in India, making the announcement alongside the Australian and Indian Prime Ministers. Alex Riddell has the details.
4: AFL boss Andrew Dillon says the league want to increase participation in India to more than 100,000 registered participants over the coming years. They'll look to invest in the expansion of grassroots programs and have dedicated investment in women's and girls' participation and leadership programs. The league will also establish the AFL India Talent Academy, as well as delivering tens of thousands of sherrins and footy equipment to local communities. The announcement was made today as part of Prime Minister Albanese and Prime Minister Modi's visit to the MCG.
1: Alex Riddell reporting. That's the latest Vision National News. I'm Jaden James.
5: God's Money Matters with Darren Lordenbar.
6: I think I've discovered a method for financial success in the Bible. Are you interested in hearing about it? It happened when presenting a workshop recently. I uncovered what I think is a pattern that seems to me to be worth following. It's a bit of a formula for financial success. It came about when I was listening to one of the participants that I'd asked to read Malachi 3, 6-12. Hearing it read out loud is what triggered it. Listen as I read it and see what you think. Malachi 3, 6-12. I, the Lord, do not change, so you, the descendants of Jacob, are not destroyed. Ever since the time of your ancestors, you have turned away from my decrees and have not kept them. Return to me, and I'll return to you, says the Lord Almighty. But you ask, how are we to return? Will a mere mortal rob God? Yet you rob me. But you ask, how are we robbing you? In tithes and offerings, you are under a curse, your whole nation, because you are robbing me. Bring the whole tithe into the storehouse, that there may be food in my house. Test me in this, says the Lord God Almighty, and see if I will not throw open the floodgates of heaven and pour out so much blessing that there will be not enough room to store it. I'll prevent the pests from devouring your crops, and the vines in your fields will not drop their fruit before it is ripe, says the Lord God Almighty. Then all the nations will call you blessed, for yours will be a delightful land, says the Lord Almighty. The main points that came to light for me are these. Firstly, the Lord does not change. He says this in verse 6. This is a great reminder to us if we think the Old Testament is relevant. In verse 7 and 8 it says, we have turned away from God, and we are told we are robbing God. Wow. And it seems because of this we're under a curse. But here's the good news. If we stop robbing God by bringing in our tithes into the church, then, it says in verse 10 and 11, God will bless us, our labour and our investments, which will then in turn allow us to point people to Him. In verse 12 it says, we will stand out to those around us because of God's blessings. Now, this is not a prosperity doctrine, it's God's word. So, in today's world, what does this look like? Well, that's where I see a bit of a sequence. 1. Put God first. 2, get your heart right with him. 3, as a consequence of getting our heart right, we'll trust him more and want to display our faith in him by giving our tithes and offerings. And 4, by honouring him and expressing our faith in practical ways, he will bless us beyond measure. Finally, the climax is that him blessing us, we get the chance to point people to God, the provider of all these blessings. This sounds pretty awesome to me. What about you? Are you ready to take action and get right with God?
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2: Once I walked into a place where there were heaps of people. Although I knew everybody there, not one person would look at me in the face. Why? Because of a rumour that had gone round about me and everyone was just judging and condemning me. The most famous verse in all of the Bible, and rightly so, is John 3:16. For God so loved the world that he gave his one and only Son, that whoever believes in him should not perish, but have eternal life. This verse is so good that I think few people continue on to read the very next verse, which says, For God did not send his Son into the world to condemn the world, but to save the world through him. When you judge and condemn another, it's never helpful. It destroys lives rather than helping to build them up. Remember, if God didn't send Jesus into the world to condemn, then just don't condemn.
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2: Good afternoon. In stories making news, the federal government says Telstra needs to face the music over its network outage, which knocked out 000 calls. The telco says the issue has now been resolved and welfare checks have been conducted on hundreds of customers. The man known as the human headline has died, bringing an end to a storied career in radio, television and politics. Darren Hinch had been battling ongoing illness for some time. The 82-year-old had a lengthy career in Melbourne media and served as a senator. One of the big four banks is being accused of axing Australian jobs while sending the work overseas. The finance sector union says the Commonwealth Bank blamed workflow automation and streamlining for axing more than 176 engineering and technology positions, but similar roles have now been advertised at CBA India. And Parramatta coach Jason Riles has refused to rule out signing Jerome Luai for a one-season stint in 2027. I'm Jaden James, and those are the latest news and sport headlines.

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2: An American tourist was visiting a Mexican beach and watched a fisherman bringing home his catch of large fish. The American congratulated him on his haul but asked, "Why don't you stay out fishing?" To which the fisherman replied that he had enough fish and was going home to his family. The American said he should fish more, add more boats, get a greater number of employees and more wealth. The Mexican fisherman asked, "Why would he want to do that?" The American replied, if he had more money, he could then retire and spend more time with his family. The incredulous fisherman replied, "That's what I'm doing now." It's easy to absorb a materialistic worldview. We believe our aim in life is to become as wealthy as possible. In life, love your family, build your faith, and serve the community. That may give you everything you need.
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2: In this bulletin, Anthony Albanese continuing sport diplomacy and the opposition leader takes aim at One Nation. With the details, I'm Jaden James. Australia and India have committed to boosting investment in sport to help both countries prepare for hosting major events. The Indian Prime Minister has wrapped up 2 days of high-level talks with his counterpart, Anthony Albanese. A Big Bash League cricket game will be played in India for the first time. Mr. Albanese says sport is the glue between both nations.
3: That connection between players and coaches from both our countries is much more the norm, and we are so much better for it. That is the power of sport. It breaks down our differences and it brings us together.
2: The T20 match between the Melbourne Renegades and Perth Scorchers will take place in Chennai. One Nation says it's not the enemy, as it urges the coalition to work with the minor party ahead of the next election. Michael Packie has more.
4: Opposition leader Angus Taylor has used a major speech to launch a scathing attack against One Nation, arguing the minor party would lead Australia to an eternity of pain if it were to ever win government. Mr. Taylor is trying to appease some of his own MPs who've been urging him to take a tougher stance against the Pauline Hanson-led outfit.
5: It's a one-person show. Policies are incoherent. They don't add up.
4: Senator Hanson is currently in the UK meeting right-wing groups and politicians. She's released a video statement urging Mr. Taylor to work with her.
6: Angus, I'm not your enemy.
4: The most recent polls have shown some of the shine is starting to come off One Nation, but it's still second after Labor, leaving the coalition in its wake.
2: Michael Packie reporting. V-Line passengers will be able to travel for free next Monday and Tuesday as part compensation for this week's communications meltdown, which halted trains. Services to Victoria's regional areas and outer Melbourne were brought to a standstill for more than 24 hours. Victorian Minister Lily D'Ambrosio says there are also plans to take the compensation even further to possibly cover out-of-pocket expenses.
7: Money has been set aside. People will be, very soon will be able to articulate the logistics around that, how Victorians can come forward to present to receive that compensation.
2: Earlier today, the Telstra CEO has apologised for this week's mass outage. Overseas, a state in Myanmar where 85% of the population are Christians has seen 70 churches destroyed since the military seized power 5 years ago. In Wanchin state town near the Indian border,

0: order, 21 of its 22 churches are in ruins. Houses were shelled and burned down until almost the entire population fled. The Christian Daily reports the Buddhist rulers have been deliberately targeting the nation's 4.5 million Christians. The coffers of German churches are bulging despite attendance plunging. That's because in Germany, the tax office collects the tithes from all registered church members as an 8 or 9% surcharge on their income tax. Both Protestant and Catholic churches received around $10 billion last year, despite losing nearly a million churchgoers in total. In sport, Roosters winger Daniel Tupou will tomorrow night join the NRL's Elite 300 Game Club. He'll reach the milestone in the clash with Parramatta, his junior club. Coach Trent Robinson revealing Tupou will be honoured with the presence of dignitaries from his family's homeland, Tonga.
1: I think the princess is coming, the prime minister's coming. I think it's, he's a proud Tongan man and he's represented well for so many years.
0: Tonight, the West Tigers face the Warriors. That's the latest Vision National News. I'm Jaden James.

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1: This year I've signed up to do my doctorate in ministry, and I have to say I'm already planning how I'm going to celebrate when I graduate in 3 years. Last time I made a decision like this was to do my master's a dozen or so years ago. It was easier to decide back then. God spoke clearly and then spectacularly confirmed it when friends from church gave me the exact amount of money for my first year of fees. They didn't even know how much I needed. I knew that it was God. So when I prayed about my decision to do my doctorate this year, I expected something similar. But this time, there was nothing. No message from heaven. No spectacular confirming sign. Just some common sense. Some wise consultation and circumstances that came together. Sometimes we think we need God's specific leading for every decision we make. But though He wants to be involved in our lives, God has given us freedom too. He wants us to take responsibility for our choices as well as to surrender to His. The God life is a partnership. While He leads us, we lead ourselves too. You're listening to Tanya Harris of GodConversations.com.
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1: Hi, I'm Bernie Diamond. Years ago, I never imagined in my wildest dreams that God would ever, ever do anything practical in my life. You know, help me when I needed help. These days I lead a very busy life, writing and producing radio programs. I travel around to speak at places. And as much as I try to have balance in my life, some days it's not possible. Take last night, for instance. I managed to get to bed just before midnight, and I was up again before 5 to prepare programs. That's tough. But here's how I handle it when that happens. Just before I put my head down on the pillow, I pray, Lord, you know I've only got a few hours sleep tonight, and you know how sharp I need to be tomorrow. Lord, tonight I need a double helping of rest. And a few minutes before the alarm went off in the morning, I was awake, bright-eyed and bushy-tailed. Well, maybe you think I'm crazy, but that's God. It's what he does for me.
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2: In this bulletin, Telstra admitting fault for its network outage and the AFL looking to expand in India. With the details, I'm Jaden James. The Telstra chief executive is pledging to rebuild the trust of customers, admitting they let people down. Vicky Brady fronted the media hours after returning from overseas to deal with the fallout. She would not be drawn on whether the leadership team would surrender bonuses or what form any compensation could take.
3: We know we've got a job to do to make sure we rebuild that trust with our customers, and that comes through our actions and through delivering for them, and that's absolutely what we will be focused on.
2: Meantime, police in South Australia have confirmed a woman's death during the Telstra outage was not a result of the network failure. A greater crested tern has become Australia's first native bird to test positive for the highly contagious H5 bird flu. The animal was found dead on a beach in South Australia after contracting the virus from infected migratory birds. New South Wales officers say a police operation has struck at the heart of an encrypted network arming organised crime groups. Detectives have sent out notifications to 3,000 handsets warning their encrypted messaging accounts have been linked to a criminal network. Organised Crime Squad head Peter Foe says officers are taking a proactive approach against organised crime.
4: These devices are what we believe are the lifeline of organised crime groups who rely on them exclusively to communicate with each other to facilitate and carry out and operate their criminal activity in terms of all types of crime.
2: Four people have been arrested and charged, accused of distributing the devices. WA Labor's newest cabinet minister has been unveiled. 38-year-old Lansdale MP Daniel Pastorelli has been voted in by his colleagues at a caucus meeting this afternoon. Mr. Pastorelli says the promotion is an honour after the position was made available by the retiring Paul Papalia.
5: I know I've got big shoes to fill with the departure of Paul Papalia, a long-time friend and a long-time colleague who has left a huge mark on the state of Western Australia throughout his time as a Member of Parliament, but I'm really looking forward to the job ahead.
2: Mr. Pastorelli became an elected WA MP just less than 18 months ago. Overseas, five Iranian Christians have been condemned to a combined 71 years in prison for ordinary Christian activities, such as praying, performing baptisms, taking communion, and celebrating Christmas. They have been told their appeals have failed, although no hearing took place. They include an Iranian-Armenian pastor and his wife, a male and female Christian convert, and a third unidentified woman. Iran-focused human rights group Article 18 reported they were convicted of propaganda against the state and acting against national security. International Christian Concern has released its 2026 Global Persecution Index, which is primarily prepared for American lawmakers. This year, it puts a spotlight on the leaders of nations where persecution is worsening, such as Nigeria, India, Syria, and Nicaragua. In sport, the AFL has today unveiled a long-term strategy to grow the game in India. Among the goals, the league wants to increase participation in India to more than 100,000 registered participants over the coming years. AFL CEO Andrew Dillon says they need to focus on sustainable grassroots initiatives.
6: The focus going into India is to do that. And then ultimately, there may be commercial rewards, there might be gains for points, but absolutely, it's just to get that foundational support to grow the fandom, and then ultimately, we'll see where it takes us.
2: The Magpies face the Kangaroos tonight at Marvel Stadium. That's the latest Vision National News. I'm Jaden James.

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1: In our day of modern technology, messages are often misconstrued. Like when I send my husband a message to put on the rice, but my autocorrect tells him to put out the mice. Sometimes my mood colours the interpretation of a message, like when my husband doesn't reply to my text straight away. By the time we see each other that night, I've built up in my head that I've done something wrong, when really he's just had a busy day. I love all the different ways we can communicate, but we need to be aware that our messages can sometimes be taken to mean something totally different than we initially intended. This has been happening for a very long time. Once, King David from the Bible sent a bereavement gift to someone and it ended up in an all-out battle. We can't always control how people receive our messages. All we can do is keep our integrity with the messages we give. I'm Linda Bailey from dailydevotions.com.au.
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1: Hi, I'm Bernie Diamond from ChristianityWorks.com. Every now and then we get to thinking, poor old me. Maybe things aren't going so well here or there, or we're feeling run down or a bit low. Poor old me. A couple of years ago, I had the opportunity to stand in the middle of a poor village in India. These people lived in such abject poverty. I wept. Truth is, until that moment, I had no idea what poor meant. I don't know your financial circumstances. What I do know is that Jesus spent most of his time amongst the poor, and his strongest criticism was reserved for the often wealthy, religious hypocrites. Each one of us can find a way to put food on someone's table who doesn't have enough to eat. Each one of us can find a way to put a roof over the heads of a family that have no shelter. Each one of us can find a way to bring compassion to someone who's hurting. It's a Jesus thing.
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1: This is Condis Benedict with a thought. The Lord Jesus calls us to obedience. Obedience is an act of worship. It is the expression of our love and adoration for God. If I truly love someone, there's nothing that I wouldn't do for them. One thing that I've learned over the years is that there is always a struggle with what I desire in the way of love and worship and what I actually do. My self-centeredness gets in the way. And there's a tug of war between my will versus God's will. Faith is as big as our object of worship. We have a really, really big and gracious God. Whatever you do, work at it with all your heart, as working for the Lord. Colossians chapter 3, verses 23 and 24. This has been Condis Benedict with a thought. 94.3.

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1: Hi, I'm Bernie Diamond. The other day, the unthinkable happened in our family. We have this gorgeous little cat. Her name's Dog. And the other day, she went missing. Now, we had some builders in the yard and we went away for a few days. And when we came back, she was gone. Now, you don't have to be a cat lover to realise that losing a pet is devastating. She was so much part of our family. 4 long days went by. And then she reappeared. I can tell you, when I laid eyes on her, I was just over the moon. My heart wanted to explode. Over a cat, can you believe that? So imagine how God feels when we come back to him. Imagine what goes on in his heart when just one comes back. It's so easy to imagine that, well, he'd never have us back. But you know, nothing could be further from the truth. When we turn our lives back to him, a father's heart is fit to explode.

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1: The Middle East is home to 68% of the world's unreached people groups. Since Leading the Way first began impacting the Middle East through dual language

0: programs in 1996, the ministry has had unique access to one of the most challenging regions in the world.
1: In these end times, the great deceiver is tempting so many people to turn their backs on biblical truth, on biblical teaching. And that is why we take this message of the good news of the gospel to 195 countries from this church.
0: Leading the Way's Open Door campaign is continuing to focus on three strategic areas where the greatest need and opportunity exists. God has given Leading the Way an unprecedented open door to proclaim the gospel directly into this region. Join Dr. Yusuf and go through the open door of opportunity to reach these people for Christ through Leading the Way. Passionately proclaiming uncompromising truth. That's the heartbeat of Dr. Michael Yusuf and the ministry team scattered across the world for Leading the Way. Up next, Dr. Yusuf shares what feeds his passion for the gospel and life for ministry, combining it with a biblical challenge for you to stand firm on the foundation of faith and answer your personal call to point others to the truth. 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Now, though, join Dr. Michael Yusuf as he begins this foundational message for Leading the Way. He's called We Preach Christ.
1: What I want to do today is to charge the next generation that in this place we have an always, please God, we'll preach only the Christ of the Bible. Amen. It is the Christ of the Bible who is the way, the truth, and the life. Today, most reliable statistics are telling us that 52% of those who are professing to be Christians believe that there are many ways to God, that people can come to God any which way they want to. Now, whether the statistics get better or worse, that's not the issue. Let it be known that on this day, from this hill, we proclaim that Jesus is the only way to the Father, that Jesus is the only way to heaven, that Jesus is the only Savior of our souls and the Lord of our lives, that Jesus is the only giver of eternal life, and there can be no eternal life in heaven without Him, that Jesus is not just the founder of another religion, that Jesus is God of very God, who laid the splendor of His glory and came to earth and became man of very man, so that He may save men and women, boys and girls, that we believe that the Scripture says, there is no name under heaven by which is given for men and women to be saved except the name of Jesus. Amen. And therefore, the foundational text is 2 Corinthians chapter 4, verses 4 and 5. The God of this age, talking about Satan, the God of this age has blinded unbelievers so they cannot see the light of the gospel of the glory of Christ, who is the image of God. For we do not preach ourselves, but Jesus Christ as Lord, and we ourselves as servants for Jesus' sake. Now, if you study church history, and I love church history for this reason, in fact, church history and the study of church history has impacted my preaching, because I learned that through the years, through the last 2,000 years, every generation, God calls men and women, boys and girls, to stand up for the truth for that generation, to stand up against the spirit of the age, to stand up against those who seek to water down, modify, or otherwise compromise the gospel of Jesus Christ, those who deny the power of the gospel of Jesus Christ, those who seek to rewrite the gospel of Jesus Christ, those who seek to modify the message of salvation of Christ to fit the cultural milieu, those who seek to repaint the portrait of Jesus in order to make Him acceptable to miserable sinners, those who seek to remove the offense of the cross, those who seek to shave off the mane of the Lion of Judah, those who preach that if you believe somewhat, you repent to a certain extent, you'll be saved to a certain degree. No one a million know to this, the call of God upon me, upon this church, upon Leading the Way, Kingdom Sat, all the other ministries that have grown out of this church, is to be faithful to the proclamation of the truth in such a way that people will make an intelligent decision regarding Christ. They can either accept Him or reject Him. We don't force people to believe. God gives us a freedom of choice. Those who receive Him as their only Savior and Lord will receive forgiveness from their sins here and now, joy and peace here and now, and eternity in heaven with Him. Those who reject Him, they reject Him as their only Savior, as the only Lord of their life. They will spend their eternity in a place called hell, where there is torment, where there is pain. Please listen to me. God calls us to stand firm and to stand strong and to stand up and say with the Apostle Paul, we do not preach ourselves, but we preach Christ. And we are your servants for Jesus' sake. We do not preach our ideas, what makes us popular in culture or make us acceptable. We do not preach the rebranding of Jesus. I heard this from an evangelical preacher. We need to rebrand Jesus. Nor do we preach a surrender to the power of sin. Nor do we preach the capitulation to the enslavement of sin. Nor do we preach the surrender to the sexual revolution. Nor do we preach pragmatism and political correctness. No, and a million no's to that. But we preach Christ and Christ alone. Amen. Jude, the half-brother of Jesus, said, we contend for the faith once delivered, unmodified, not compromised, not watered down, once delivered to the saints, just once delivered. Even during the apostolic age, the apostles, particularly the Apostle Paul, he confronted so many people, so many of his contemporaries, who were preaching false gospels. Others were preaching modified gospel. Others were adding to gospel. And he exposed them all when he said, but we preach Christ, the Christ of the Word of God. In Galatia, he confronted those who were adding to the gospel and they viewed rituals equal with Jesus. He said, no, we preach Christ. In Ephesus and elsewhere, he confronted the Gnostics, those who said that we can be saved by having knowledge. And he said, no, we preach Christ. The early heretic by name is Marcion, from which we get Marcion, the heresy, an early Christian heresy, where he said that the God of the Old Testament is not the same as the God of the New Testament, and therefore we need to be unhitched from the Old Testament. But faithful disciples of Jesus said, without the Old Testament, the New Testament does not make sense. Without the foundation, the building cannot stand. Without Abraham and David, we could not comprehend the seed of Abraham or the son of David as the Lord Jesus Christ, who is the descendant of David and who is the seed of Abraham. Now I can go on and on and on, but I will not do that. The saddest part to me personally, and I know to many of you, is that so many modern evangelical preachers who have now taken these old heresies and they're dressing them up in a new dress and preaching them as if it's the truth. And when I hear heresies like this, I think of the words of Dr. Criswell, former pastor of First Baptist Church of Dallas, when he was hearing all these modern heresies all dressed up. He said, a skunk by any name is a skunk. I want to say amen belongs here. Just as Paul said, of their devices, we are not ignorant. Beloved, we need to be more alert more than any other time in modern history. We need to be more discerning than any time in modern history. For when the early believers said, we preach Christ alone, they were burnt alive. They were dipped in hot tar. They were given to hungry lions. But they would not be deterred from preaching Christ alone. Rome always welcomed new gods. They would have been welcomed with open arms. They would have been beloved people in the Roman Empire because the more gods, the merrier. But when they said Christ only, that's when they got dipped in hot tar. After that, we came to the Dark Ages where superstition and witchcraft came into the very church, inside the church. But God raised reformers who read the scripture and they said, no, it's only Christ. And salvation by faith in Him alone. 300 years ago, a man by the name of Irenaeus, who taught that God is incapable of converting us. We convert ourselves. But good and godly men like George Whitefield stood up and they said, no, and a million no. We preach Christ who can save from the guttermost to the uttermost. Today, the Universalist Unitarian teach that Christ is the ideal man, which we too can be when we obtain higher self. Scientologists teach that if we know enough, we can survive forever. Not without Jesus, you want. Astrology says the time in which you are born determines your destiny. The reincarnationists say life is reincarnated into new life, and you pay for the misdeeds of the former life. But the Bible said this is a fallacy of all fallacies, because I know that Christ paid the wages of all my sins, and He redeemed me eternally. And because the Bible is clear, there's no such thing as reincarnation. The Bible says that it is appointed for man, women, everyone to die once. After that, the judgment comes. The human potential movement said that we can all create our own identity. No wonder we have so many confused people in this culture today. Oh, today there are many people who are called evangelical preachers. They are saying that the Bible should be like a smorgasbord, a buffet. You come and you pick and you choose. You don't like that, you dump it, you take this. Or you don't like this, you do this and you do this. Oh, this is more common than you realize. In fact, that's the teaching that has weakened the Church of Jesus Christ, that has nullified the message of the gospel, that has muffled the voice of Christ, confused millions of people, some of them into eternal destruction. And that is why today, more than ever, we must preach only the Christ of the Bible. Christ, who is God of very God, the God of power and might, who is the only one who can forgive our sins eternally, who can break the power of sin, who can help restore sanity in our lives. He is the only one who can set the captive free. He is the only one who can liberate from the chains of addiction. He is the only one who one day is going to judge the living and the dead. He is the only one who one day is going to reign supreme over the universe before our own eyes. He is the only one to whom every knee shall bow and every tongue will confess that Jesus Christ is Lord, to the glory of God the Father. We preach Christ, who is the image of the invisible God, and we ourselves, your servants, for Jesus' sake. We preach the only Christ who was promised by God the Father back in Genesis. We preach the only Christ who was born of a pure virgin. We preach the only Christ who healed the sick, raised the dead, made the lame to walk, and set the captive free. We preach the only Christ who was crucified on Mount Golgotha and was buried for 3 days. But then, thank God, on the third day, with every power of His omnipotence, He rose from the dead, never to die again. The Christ that we preach is the only one who can promise eternal life. He's the only one who can forgive sinners like me and you. We preach the only Christ who has ascended alive in heaven. And from there, right now, He sits on the rim of the universe. Even when the world seems to be falling apart, He's not. Even when things look out of control, He's not out of His control. But one day, He's going to come back and He's going to reign and rule before our own eyes. We preach the only Christ who's in His first coming, was born in a manger. But when in His second coming, He will rule with an iron scepter. We preach the only Christ for whom and through whom the whole universe was made and created. But He left that splendor of heaven and came to earth. And on His second coming, we will see Him ruling in power and great glory. We preach the only Christ who hung helplessly on the cross, but in His second coming, He will be sitting on the throne of God. We preach the only Christ who was the Lamb of God, who takes away the sin of everyone who believes in Him. But soon on His second coming, He will come as the Lion of Judah. We preach Christ and not ourselves. That's the saddest part, is when people preach themselves. That's the tragedy. We do not preach pop psychology, helpful that may be. We don't preach self-help, good as that may be. We don't preach Band-Aid, they only give you temporary relief. No, we preach the only one who can do a total job on the total person. And that is not going to come as a surprise to some of you, or most of you. It certainly is going to come as a surprise, what I'm about to say, to my family. I'm a man who is far, far, far, far from being perfect. I know that. But I weep over my sin. I repent of my sin. I don't gloss over my sin. I don't explain away my sin. I don't rationalize my sin. I don't try to blame others for my sin, for I know that it was my sin that fastened him to that cross. And that's my sin that kept him on that cross until he paid my ransom. Beloved, this is Christianity 101. God is not looking for perfect people, but he's looking for imperfect people so he can perfect them. And that's all that God is expecting from those who love him. To lower the bar of righteousness, to lower the standards so that sinners can accept Christ without repenting, without believing, without transformation, without conversion, is the worst sin that could be committed. To paint or repaint the portrait of Christ without confessing him as Lord is the worst sin of all. For we preach not ourselves, but Christ Jesus, who is the image of the invisible God. Far from Jesus the Christ being the founder of another religion, as so many preachers and pulpits are saying today, he is the creator God who became man. Far from this newly fangled idea that is preached from many a pulpit today, he's not a way, a truth, and a life. He is the way, the truth, and the only giver of eternal life. Far from those, this false claim that everybody, whether they believe or not, they're going to go to heaven. This is a lie from the pit of hell, otherwise known as Hollywood. And deceiving a lot of people. Jesus said, no one. And when he says no one, he means no one comes to the Father but by me. Amen. That's his words, not mine. And that is why from Genesis to Revelation, he is the central focus of the entire Bible. For he was promised by God the Father to Adam and Eve in the Garden of Eden. And that is why 2,000 years 1600 plus, sometimes 1800, we're not really sure, but thereabouts 1600 to 2000 years is when the scripture writers were writing. They were all from different professions. They were all from different backgrounds. There were some Gentiles, there were some Jews, but they're all writing this history that we call Genesis to Revelation. That book, the holy book of God, the infallible word of God, they were writing. But the reason they all write one message is because they were all inspired by the Holy Spirit of God. That is why Jesus is the central figure from beginning to end. He is the beginning and the end and everything in between. He is the Alpha and the Omega and the rest of the alphabet. He is the only true revelation of God. And no one else is the revelation of God other than Jesus the Christ. And you can find him in every book of the Bible. Every book of the Bible. If you have the spiritual eyes to see it. If you look at the scripture, you're going to see it very clearly. That in the book of Genesis, he is the seed of the woman that the Father promised Adam and Eve. In Exodus, he is the Passover lamb. In Leviticus, he is the high priest. In Numbers, he is the smitten rock. In Deuteronomy, he is the prophet. And in Joshua, he is the captain of the Lord of hosts. In Judges, he is the creator and the final judge. In Ruth, he is the heavenly kinsman redeemer. In Samuel, he is the anointed one. In Kings, he is the King of Kings and the Lord of Lords. In Chronicles, he is the glory of God in the temple. In Ezra, he is the teacher comes from God. In Nehemiah, he is the rebuilder of broken lives. In Esther, he is the protector of his people. In Job, he is the only comforter in times of trouble. In Psalm, he is our good shepherd. In Proverbs, he is the wisdom of God. In Ecclesiastes, he is the preacher of the kingdom of God. In the Song of Songs, he is the bridegroom who's coming to his bride, the church. In Isaiah, he is the mighty God, everlasting Father, Prince of Peace. In Jeremiah, he is the potter who shapes the clay of our lives into the image of God. In Lamentation, he is the weeping prophet. In Ezekiel, he is the wheel inside the wheel. In Daniel, he is the Son of Man coming on clouds of great glory. And he is the fourth person in the fiery furnace. In Hosea, he is the love of God to the backslider. In Joel, he is the baptism of the Holy Spirit. In Amos, he is the author of judgment and mercy. In Obadiah, he is the God of vengeance. In Jonah, he is the salvation of our Lord. In Micah, he is the great intercessor. In Nahum, he is the stronghold in the days of trouble. In Habakkuk, he is the God of mercy. In Zephaniah, he is the establisher of the kingdom of God upon the earth. In Haggai, he is the desire of all nations. And in Zechariah, he is the branch of Jehovah. In Malachi, the last book of the Old Testament, he is the refiner's fire, the son of righteousness that shall rise over all the world with healing in his wings. And that's announcing for over 2,000 years that he's coming. That's who he is. Look for those characteristics in him when he arrived. Look for him. Some did and believed. Many didn't, because they wanted a Messiah that fits them. Just now, we want a Jesus who agrees with us. Someone said that God created man in his own image, and now we have returned a favor and created a God in our own image. Beloved, be immovable from the truth of the gospel. And that is why when Jesus showed up, he said, "Before Abraham was, I am. I am." That word should have really given them goosebumps. It should have reminded them that this is the very God who appeared to Moses at the burning bush. And when Moses said, "What do I tell them? Who sent me?" He said, "Tell them, I am sent you." And when Jesus said, "I am," they should have jumped all over the place to welcome him as their Messiah, but they didn't. And that is why in the New Testament, you see, with clarity, of course, no symbolism, it's in clarity. You see him in Matthew as the kingly Messiah. In Mark, he is the miracle worker. In Luke, he is the great physician. In John, he is the Lamb of God that takes away the sin of the world. In Acts, he is the risen Lord. In Romans, he is our justification. In Corinthians, he is our sanctification. In Galatians, he is our liberation. In Ephesians, he is our perfection. In Philippians, he is our joy. In Colossians, he is the head of the body of the church. In Thessalonians, he is the coming Lord who reign and rule forever. In Timothy, he is the judge of all men. In Titus, he is the redeemer of the world. In Philemon, he is the friend that sticks to you closer than a brother. In Hebrews, he is the author and the finisher of our salvation. In James, he is the healer of all nations. In Peter, he is the chief shepherd and the bishop of our souls. In John's epistles, he is the word of God. In Jude, he is the coming Lord with 10,000 of his saints to execute judgment upon the earth. In Revelation, he is the Alpha and the Omega, the beginning and the end, the Lion of the tribe of Judah, the root of Jesse, the root of David, the Lamb of God, the Word of God, the King of Kings and the Lord of Lords. We preach Christ and ourselves as servants for Christ's sake.
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2: Did you know there are over 7 billion people alive in the world right now? It makes you wonder how God could possibly love all of us. But the Bible says He does. It tells us that we are deeply, desperately, and continuously loved. In fact, God loves us so much, He wants to spend eternity with us. 1 Peter chapter 1 says, "In His great mercy, He has given us new birth into living hope through the resurrection of Jesus Christ from the dead." Because Jesus has overcome death, when you believe in Him, you are filled with new life through His Spirit, a life that's full of joy and hope and purpose and a life that never ends. In God's eyes, you are worth so much that Christ died on the cross so that you might have eternal life. He wants you and every other person on this earth to enter heaven. And you can if you trust in Jesus.
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This is Condus Benedict with a thought for the day. There are times when you just have to stop fighting and capitulate to God. Throw everything in the court because that's all you can do. And in human terms, it may appear as though you lose. Or there are other times when it appears as though you win. But what really determines a win or a loss? I remember when I was diagnosed with cancer. I received a loving phone call from a friend. There was nothing wrong with the heart desire of this person, his sentiments, his love, his attitude, and so on. I found it very encouraging, to the point that I was glad for the call. By the time my friend had finished with me, I was at the point of despair. Oh yes, I could die. What of my family, my children, my grandchildren, or the road ahead? It would be a difficult one. How sad, I thought to myself. He had me as I joined in a pity party with him. Then the light turned on. Have you ever had any of those moments when the light turns on and everything becomes so clear? Wait a second, I said. There's something wrong here. I'm a preacher. Of all people, if I am scared of the prospect of death and a future, then I better get a different job. Having to reassess one's life, having to stop and smell the roses, is not a bad thing. We can do it with God, or we can do it on our own. I would rather do it with God. As I think of this, my thoughts go to the New Testament. The words of the Apostle Paul in Romans chapter 8. No, in all these things, we are more than conquerors through him who loved us. For I am convinced that neither death nor life, neither angels nor demons, neither the present nor the future, nor any powers, neither height nor depth, nor anything else in all creation will be able to separate us from the love of God that is in Christ Jesus our Lord. The Apostle Paul looks at life from a pragmatic point of view and looks at life from a faith perspective. Read Romans 8 when you get an opportunity. And he says, you know, no matter what happens, no matter what life throws in our way, there is always victory in the Lord Jesus Christ. You see, the disciples, when they saw the Lord on the cross, at that point thought that all was lost. But the cross was the power of God to save. So what he's saying is, look, we're more than conquerors. Why? Because of him who loves us. I'm convinced, he says, I'm certain, this is a sure bet, that neither death nor life. We're either dead or we're alive, but nothing in life and nothing in death can separate us from God's love. Neither angels or demons. There's spiritual warfare out there. There's good and there's bad. Neither the present nor the future. Fear of what's going on today, a fear of what may be going on tomorrow. There are powers, there are heights, there are depths, there are things happening in all creation right around us today that create great uncertainties and fear and anxiety in people's hearts and minds. But he says, you know what? I'm certain of this very thing. No matter what it is, nothing can separate me from the love of God in Christ Jesus our Lord. And you want to know something? It hasn't changed, and it doesn't change. Heavenly Father, I lose sight of the fact sometimes that you are in control. I think I'm on my own. I think that all is lost. But the truth of the matter is that nothing, as your word tells me, can separate me from your love. Help us, Father, to grab hold of this truth. In Jesus' name. This is Condus Benedict with a thought for the day.

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1: Did you know there are over 7 billion people alive in the world right now? It makes you wonder how God could possibly love all of us. But the Bible says He does. It tells us that we are deeply, desperately, and continuously loved. In fact, God loves us so much, He wants to spend eternity with us. 1 Peter chapter 1 says, "In His great mercy, He has given us new birth into living hope through the resurrection of Jesus Christ from the dead." Because Jesus has overcome death, when you believe in Him, you are filled with new life through His Spirit. A life that's full of joy and hope and purpose and a life that never ends. In God's eyes, you are worth so much that Christ died on the cross so that you might have eternal life. He wants you and every other person on this earth to enter heaven. And you can if you trust in Jesus.
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This is Condis Benedict with a thought for the day. As we consider the truth of God's word, some thoughts in relation to sharing the gospel. How do we do it? Firstly, with an understanding of biblical and historical truths. Secondly, with personal experience, our own testimony. This is what God has done in my life. Often people think of a testimony as something that talks about when they got saved. No, our testimony is what happens in our life today. How God deals with us and how we deal with God and how we trust God in certain situations. Or how we struggle in trusting God in certain situations. There's nothing wrong with struggle. There's nothing wrong with fear. There's nothing wrong with anxiety. God doesn't intend us to live in those states. He takes us and walks us through every conceivable situation. How do we share the gospel? With honesty and vulnerability. We don't need to win every argument. And that's extremely important. We don't need to win every argument. And the fifth thing that I wanted to share with you in relation to sharing the gospel, and this is important because it's in relation to winning every argument, we don't have to. We learn to leave it in God's hands. God calls us to be faithful to Him and to trust Him. I love the words found in John chapter 16, verses 7 to 11. The Lord Jesus wants His disciples to understand this wonderful truth. But verily I tell you, it is for your good that I'm going away. Unless I go away, the Advocate will not come to you. But if I go, I will send Him to you. When He comes, He will prove the world to be in the wrong about sin and righteousness and judgment. About sin, because people do not believe in Me. About righteousness, because I am going to the Father, where you can see Me no longer. And about judgment, because the prince of the world now stands condemned. It's a very powerful verse of Scripture. It's the power, the job, the integrity, the commission of the Spirit of God, the Holy Spirit, the Advocate, to convict the world of sin, of righteousness, of judgment. It's not our job. And once we learn that, it's extremely emancipating. So I need to get back to my original question. Can God be trusted? Personally, I believe that He can. The truth of the matter is that millions have and do trust God. There are many verses of Scripture that encourage us

Give me hope when the wells run dry, when I stop at every corner and see Christ.

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1: 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Hi, I'm Chuck Swindoll. 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And I don't want my testimony for Jesus Christ to be shattered by a single moment of indulging my flesh. I don't think you do either. I don't want one moment of rage or pride or arrogance to cast a shadow over a lifetime of walking with my Lord. Frankly, you and I fear that possibility. And you know what? That's healthy. When I stop fearing it, I'm in grave danger.
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1: Hi, I'm Benny Diamond. I hate it when people get preachy with me, you know, when they tell you what to think. But there's this one thing I need to get off my chest, right here, right now, so humour me. Right through history, the way people think about things has changed, and today we've rejected the notion of absolute truth. That's why this is so hard. Truth is, though, that God loves you so much. He sent his son Jesus to die on a cross for you. Because we've all stuffed up in life. It's true. Someone had to pay. Jesus did. Jesus said, I'm the only way to God. I know it seems so hard, but it's true. Right now, you have the opportunity to trust him, to have a relationship with him, to let him take the junk out of your life. But one day, you won't have that opportunity anymore. Either you'll have taken it here and now, or lost it forever. It's your decision.

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2: Have you come across people in the faith community that feel that money isn't really an important topic to God? I certainly have. Maybe that's you. Well, let me challenge that view for a minute. See, the Bible has a lot to say about money and finances. Did you know that Jesus spoke about money more than anything else except the kingdom of God? 16 out of 38 parables talk about money or possessions. One of every 7 verses in the Gospel of Luke talk about money, possessions, and finances. In total, the Bible contains about 2,350 verses on money, which means that around 15% of the Bible is about money and possessions. Now that's more than any other single topic in the Bible, including heaven, hell, faith, or prayer. Wow. Do you notice something though? As much as Jesus spoke about money and possessions, Jesus only ever asked for money once, and quickly it returned it to its owner after answering a question from the Pharisees about paying taxes. You remember, where he says, "Render unto Caesar." So clearly the topic of money is an important one for Christians. But why is it so important? I think it's so important because God knows that our heart is where our treasure is. And God knows that too often his followers are trapped, worshipping the idol of money and trying to gain wealth, all the while trying to honour God too. We can't serve two masters. It's impossible to sustain. Another reason it's important is that God expects us to be good with these resources that he's given us. He expects us to use his provisions wisely, to manage them well. And the Bible certainly has heaps of tips on how we should do this. Just reading Proverbs is a great start. So it's clear that God wants our hearts and minds to be focused on him. He wants us to trust in him for our daily needs, not our finances or money or possessions. God clearly wants us to get our perspectives right and put him first, trusting only in him for all our needs. Matthew 6:31-33 says, "So don't worry about these things, saying, 'What will we eat? What will we drink? What will we wear?' These things dominate the thoughts of the unbelievers, but your heavenly Father already knows all your needs. Seek the kingdom of God above all else, and live righteously, and he will give you everything you need." So let me encourage you to get the right perspective on your finances. Don't ignore them thinking that they're not important. Seek God's help in getting your finances in good order so that one day he'll say to you, "Well done, good and faithful servant."
0: For more practical financial tips and resources, go to godsmoneymatters.com.

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1: Hi, I'm Benny Diamond. I'm going to ask you to do something for me today that's completely and totally irrational, radical and outrageous. Picture for me, if you will, the one person in your life right now who's loved you, served you, blessed you and cared for you more than anyone else on the planet. Now, picture the one person who's causing you more grief and pain than words can describe. Quite a roller coaster between the two, isn't it? Now, this is what I'm going to ask you to do. Plan to do something today for both of those people, something that'll bless their socks off. I mean, proactively, deliberately, lovingly, reach out and touch them in a tangible, unmistakable something that says, I care for you. It's easier to love the one who loves us. Anyone can do that, but the person who causes us grief, now that's much harder. But so often, that grief and pain comes from someone who needs our support, our love. Couldn't we love them too? Oh, that's outrageous. That's stupid. Who came up with that idea? Jesus.
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1: Amazing grace, how sweet the sound that saved a wretch like me. I once was lost, but now I'm found. Was blind, but now I see. Hi, I'm Bernie Diamond. What is it that's so amazing about grace? Theologians have lots of answers. But when I was lost, when I was blind, when I was on life's scrap heap, I wasn't looking for theological answers. I was looking for love. I remember one Friday night reading through the Gospel of Mark. It only took a couple of hours. And for the first time, it hit me what this grace was all about. It's about a love that blazes so powerfully in the heart of God that he'd send his son Jesus to die for me. It's about Jesus, whose love blazed so strongly in him that he sought out the wretches, found the lost, touched the lepers, healed the blind. That night, Jesus shattered my stained glass window stereotype of God. That night, I discovered that this amazing grace, well, it was for me.
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2: My wedding day was totally worth the wait. I had a terrible time while I was going out with my fiancé, but it wasn't her fault. It was because my family disapproved of our relationship. It was a really difficult and stressful time. All I wanted to do was to be with the one I loved. And what kept me going was that my wedding day was coming close. The New Testament in the Bible tells us three things about this world. Number one, however messed up this world might seem, Jesus has all the power and he's already won the victory. Number two, the kingdom of God is already here on this earth, although it's not yet here completely. That's why we see unfairness and evil still active here. Number three, believers in Jesus look forward to the time soon when everything that's wrong will be made right. Remember, hang in there. It's worth the wait.
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0: 94.3 is on the air, speaking live to you, your family, and your community. 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
1: How does God speak? As any good communicator knows, it's never one-dimensional. Humans use a whole range of cues to get their message across. In the same way, God speaks to us in multiple forms. He's a masterful communicator who crafts his messages in ways that embrace the whole person. God's communication forms are not too different to ours. He speaks in words we hear, an inner voice like the still small voice of Elijah's experience. God also speaks in pictures we see, dreams while we sleep, or visions while we're awake. A picture paints a thousand words, it's said, and perhaps that's why God speaks this way so often in the scriptures. Finally, God speaks in emotions we feel. The presence of hope invades us, peace becomes a guide to lead us, or conviction turns us around. Whichever way God chooses to speak, it's never about the form. What matters is what he's saying to us, and once tested and proven to be from him, that we respond to what he says. You're listening to Tanya Harris of GodConversations.com.
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1: Prayer, a time to reflect, a time to be still, a time to hear the voice of God the Father. There's private prayer and there's corporate prayer. The Lord Jesus took three men with him. These three disciples were to experience what they'd never experienced before. They would see who the Lord Jesus is, and they would carry this in their hearts for the rest of their lives. This was truly a mountaintop experience. There are good and exciting times in our lives. Have you had a mountaintop experience? God is so real. God is so close. The difficulty with us human beings is we always return to normal. Life is not all mountaintop experiences. There's the normal, the mundane in life, the practical, washing dishes, cleaning clothes, sweeping the floor, mowing the lawns, dusting. They're all the practical things of life. And these ordinary things include times of joy, and they include times of suffering and pain and difficulty and anguish. It's in these ordinary times that the presence of God can be known. Never underestimate the mountaintop experiences. They will give us strength for the trip down the mountain and along the pathways of life. This has been Con Dispinity.
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2: I'll bring her coffee in the morning. She brings me in a piece. I take her out to fancy restaurants. She takes the sadness out of me. I'll make her cards on her birthday. She makes me a better man. I take her water when she's thirsty.

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1: I recently met a Canadian called Gary Quinn. Now, the scary thing about Gary was that he looked almost identical to a close friend of mine, Bob Chisholm, who passed away just a couple of years ago. Same height, same face, same age, same hairdo, same clothes even. So every time I went to talk with Gary, I felt like I was talking to Bob. I had to work really hard to make sure that when I was talking with Gary, I was actually talking with Gary. We can do that, right? Substitute someone else's image into a face of the person that's right in front of us, and then we treat them like that other person. I mean, take Jesus. I used to hear someone talk about Jesus, and I'd substitute my image of Jesus in his place, a churchy, stained glass, windowy, religious kind of image. But they were talking about someone else, an edgy, real, in-your-face Jesus, the one who healed lepers, the one who loved the unlovable. How easy is it to get it wrong? And at what price? I'm Bernie Diamond.
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1: G'day, this is Warwick Marsh from Dads for Kids. Let me tell you a story by DeWilt Talmadge. A judge was talking to a prisoner. Do you remember your father? That father whom you've disgraced? The prisoner replied, Your Honour, I remember him perfectly. When I went to him for advice or companionship, he would look up from his book on the law of trust and say, Run away, boy, I'm busy. My father finished his book and here I am. These words still ring true today. 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What can we learn from this? 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They need your time and attention. Want some great ideas on how to make time for your children? 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
1: 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And friend, as believers in Jesus Christ, we must understand our times so that we can better understand our own identity and that of the world in which we hope to minister.
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1: It's probably one of the most famous home brew stories in history. Intriguingly, it was the first of Jesus' miracles. He was at a wedding with his mum and the unthinkable happened. The drink ran out. Slim Dusty could have written a song about it. Anyway, Mary said to the organisers of the reception not to ask questions, just to do as they were told. The practice in those days, of course, was that the good wine went out first, and when the crowd was merry, the bombo juice was let loose. But a strange thing happened. On command, 12 drums were filled with water, and then it was served. And the amazing thing was, the whole crowd wondered why the award-winning stuff was saved till last. If someone came to my place and turned 12 bottles of water into gold medal Merlot, you'd have my attention too. Being one of Jesus' followers isn't about being so heavenly minded as to be of no earthly use. It's practical for day-to-day living. Why not explore who Jesus really is?
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2: With all the crazy stuff that's happening in our world, do you ever sit back and wonder if there's really anyone in charge of what's going on? Is there a bigger purpose to our lives? Let's take a look at two parts of the Bible for some answers. In Ezekiel 1, God showed the prophet a vision of enormous wheels turning in every direction. Above them was a throne, but Ezekiel wasn't too sure who was sitting on it. In the book of Revelation, the prophet John saw a similar scene. But in this vision, the identity of the one who sits on the throne is revealed. Right in the middle of the throne is the Lamb who was slain. When life feels uncertain, when you wonder if there's any purpose or meaning at all, remember who it is who sits on the throne. Jesus Christ, the Lamb of God. You can trust that He's got a purpose, even if you can't see what it is just yet.
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0: Living in Faith with Pastor Con. Everyone who drinks this water will be thirsty again, but whoever drinks the water I give them will never thirst. Indeed, the water I give them will become in them a spring of water welling up to eternal life. The conversation has taken an interesting turn. The Lord Jesus takes her just to where he wants her to be, asking the right questions, like the conversation with Nicodemus in John chapter 3. The Lord Jesus is in control. He now goes to the heart of the matter. Everyone has a thirst, and it's not for water, it's spiritual. You must be born again. In the Old Testament, living water is associated with Jehovah God. My people have committed two sins. They have forsaken me, the spring of living water, and have dug their own cisterns, broken cisterns that cannot hold water. So says Jeremiah. Well, the words of the prophet Isaiah, Isaiah 55, verse 1. Come all who are thirsty, come to the waters. You have no money, come buy and eat. Come buy wine and milk without money and without cost. God speaks to the nation. God offers something. God extends the hand of grace. So too with the woman at the well. So too in today's world. That's why the Lord Jesus came. This is Con Dispenity.
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This is Condus Benedict with the thought for the day. The Lord Jesus said, I am the good shepherd. The good shepherd gives his life for the sheep. That's John chapter 10, verse 11. Verse 15 reads, as the Father knows me, even so I know the Father, and I lay down my life for the sheep. For me, as I look at this passage of Scripture, there are at least four things that stand out. The good shepherd as opposed to the bad shepherd. Good shepherd takes care of his sheep. A good shepherd protects his sheep. A good shepherd provides for his sheep. The bad shepherd does just the opposite. And sometimes the sheep think they're being treated good, but they're not really being treated good. They're led to the slaughter. And as we consider this passage of Scripture, I believe the Lord's words take us to the cross of Christ. They speak of a relationship with God the Father. This relationship implies complete knowledge of the Father and complete trust. As their ears are open and their minds are open, their hearts are open to hear what the shepherd has to say. The good shepherd, as opposed to the bad shepherd, will do anything to protect his sheep. He will die for his sheep. Indeed, all humanity. He says, I lay down my life for the sheep. The Lord's word should take us to the cross of Christ. Many people underestimate the cross of Christ. They think it's a sign of the crucifixion, but behind the cross, we see the grace and mercy and love of God in action in a very powerful way. I remind of a couple of hymns, In the Cross of Christ I Glory and Can It Be. Both these hymns of old point us to a direct relationship with a crucified and risen Saviour. Here are the words of In the Cross of Christ I Glory. And if I could sing, I'd sing it for you, but I'm not going to. A relief for some. In the cross of Christ I glory, towering all the wrecks of time, all the light of sacred story gathers round its head sublime. When the woes of life o'ertake me, hopes deceive and fears annoy, never shall the cross forsake me. Lo, it glows with peace and joy. When the sun of bliss is beaming light and love upon my way, from the cross the radiance streaming adds more lustre to the day. Bane and blessing, pain and pleasure, by the cross are sanctified. Peace is there that knows no measure, joys that through all time abide. In the cross of Christ I glory, towering all the wrecks of time, all the light of sacred story gathers round its head sublime. This hymn speaks about the woes of life and the joy of knowing the presence of God, the sanctification of God, the reality of the sacrifice of the Lord Jesus in one's life. So as we look at John chapter 10, we find that there is a relationship with God the Father to be had. There's an intimate knowledge of the Father, and there's an intimate knowledge of the Son. Father knows the Son knows the Father, and you and I can have a knowledge of the Son that leads us into a relationship with the Father. This relationship implies complete knowledge of the Father and complete trust. He speaks in verse 16 of other sheep that can come into the fold. That's the Gentiles, you and I. Let me finish with verse 17. Therefore my Father loves me because I lay down my life that I may take it up. You see, the cross was not the end. Just the opposite. It was the beginning. He took it up that you and I may have an eternity with God the Father. This is Condus Benedict with the thought for the day.

0: I hate to admit it, but after 15 years of marriage, I still expect my husband to read my mind. Sure, we now know each other so well that at times we could guess what the other person is thinking. However, we've never quite conquered mind reading quite completely. It's no surprise then that in all pre-marriage training, they talk about the importance of communication. God was very clear in his communication with his people through Moses. He was so clear that Moses was able to write God's commands down. And once the people had heard God's commands, they were clear in telling God their intention, that they would obey. God speaks to us in so many different ways. He still uses written word to guide us and give us instruction. He also shows us signs and speaks to us through other people and through our situations. There are lots of ways we can speak back to God. Prayer is a good one, and we can find God in conversations that we have with other people as well. And as I speak to often other people, I know God is also listening. May we never stop communicating with God. He can read our minds, but he knows the importance of clear communication. I'm Linda Bailey from dailydevotions.com.au.
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1: This is Condis Benedict with a thought for the day. Many people say that we're in unprecedented times. Let's take advantage of these unprecedented times that we may stop, think, rest, relax in God, and take advantage of every opportunity to worship, to praise, to ask God the question, is there anything that you want me to hear or see or understand? Many years ago, I was in need of great encouragement. I'd spent quite some time in bed. I wasn't able to walk. I went to hospital. I did physio. And then it took a few weeks just to be able to get around and to do things, and I ended up in a coffee shop. Now, I just wanted to get away from home. So I was there having a cup of coffee and a sandwich. Two tables down, there was a group of people, and they were very noisy, but yeah, you got to put up with that in the coffee shop. But you know, when you're depressed and when you're down, and when things aren't working out the way you want them to work out, everything that happens tends to be a little exaggerated. Maybe you can relate. I had an encounter that day with an individual. But the encounter I had that day was far deeper than just one individual. Let me tell you the story. There I was, having my meal with my coffee. These people were talking, and there was one person at the other table, and she just kept on staring at me, talking to her friends, staring at me again, talking to her friends. And I personally was getting quite aggravated about it, and I was getting annoyed. Look, Lord, I came here just to get away from people. I came here to relax. I came here to veg out. I came here just to clear my thoughts. You know that I'm not feeling well, and you know that I'm a bit depressed, and you know that I need encouragement. Well, this went on for about half an hour, I suppose. And then this person got up off from the table, walked across, and sat at my table and said to me, "You wouldn't happen to be Pastor Con, would you?" Well, I felt so embarrassed, and I said, "Yes. I just wanted to say something." And I said, "What?" "I don't know if you can remember, but in such and such a year, you spoke to our group, and what you said encouraged me and changed the whole course of my life. I just wanted to say thank you." Then she got up, walked off, her and her friends left that coffee shop. An encounter. An encounter is something we don't intend to have, we didn't plan. God uses these encounters. God had prepared someone to come and encourage me. We need to have our ears open and our eyes open, that we may see and hear what God may be saying to us. And this particular situation we're going through at the moment as a nation in our region may just be one of those situations where God wants us to open our eyes and open our ears, that we may effectively hear what he has to say. It may be a word of encouragement, like it was with me on that day many, many years ago. Or it may be a rebuke. It may be something to stir our imaginations and our hearts. The Holy Spirit wants to talk to each one of us. Think about that. Let's pray. Heavenly Father, we get aggravated by all sorts of things, and sometimes we can't see the beauty in what's around us. Help us to see the beauty in what's around us at the moment. And maybe you want to say something to us. Maybe you've already said it and we're not prepared to listen. Open our hearts, open our minds, open our ears, that we may see, that we may hear. Oh Lord, give us the strength and the ability, the tenacity, the gumption to respond to what you say, whatever it might be, to the glory of the Lord Jesus. Amen. This is Condis Benedict with a thought for the day.
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3: Now, I'm a dad of four and a granddad of three, and mornings can still be a bit chaotic. Lost keys, missing socks, burnt toast. But here's the good news. Even when the start is messy, God can bring peace and order to our day. You've got this.

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1: A friend of mine is super fit and healthy, and yet she now finds herself going in for surgery. An old colleague is wise and faithful, and yet he can't find himself a decent job. My cousin prays continually for her children, and yet her teenager continues to make bad choices. You don't have to look far to see that our world has fallen short from its original creation. There is much injustice in our world. One unjust time throughout history was the stoning of Stephen. Stephen was a devout believer, dedicating his life to Jesus, and yet he was stoned for speaking the truth. I don't believe it was part of God's plan. It was for jealousy and pride that people picked up those stones and killed Stephen. If you're going through a time of trial, it doesn't mean that God hates you or has forgotten you. It means that you live with all of us in a fallen world that can only be given purpose through God's continual love and grace. Look to Him for hope, and Jesus will see you through your struggles. I'm Linda Bailey from dailydevotions.com.au.
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And I guess sometimes we underestimate the impact of kindness, a simple smile, a thank you, or holding a door open. It all adds up. So you might be someone's highlight today. So think of that and be aware of that as you enjoy your day.

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0: Hey, I'm joining you on the way to wherever you are right now, whether you're getting ready to go to work, in the car, already at work, or just around the breakfast table. But you know what? Joy is contagious. A smile, a laugh, even a corny dad joke, and you've heard me share a few of those, it spreads the joy. Let's be carriers of joy today.
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2: The story's told of a police constable in Canberra that mapped out the worst crime spots in the city. He also mapped out the churches and then combined the two maps. It turned out that the areas where the churches were had the lowest crime rate, and the areas with the worst crime rate had no churches nearby. Now, it is great to see the impact that churches are making inside a city. Now, it is great to see the impact that the church can make on a city. But what about those dark places where there are no churches? Who will go into the highways and byways to share the good news in the darkest places? The famous missionary C.T. Studd said, "Some want to live within the sound of church or chapel bell, but I want to run a rescue shop within a yard of hell." In Matthew 28, Jesus told us to go into all the world to preach the gospel. He also said in Matthew 5:16, "Let your light shine before others, that they may see your good deeds and glorify your Father in heaven." Where are the places where you can go and shine a light today? Where's the harvest field that God has called you to? My encouragement to you is to pray and then be obedient to where God sends you. I'm Matt Prater. For more, go to historymakers.tv.
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Good morning. It's Gavin here. 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
2: In this bulletin, the Indian Prime Minister heads home and tributes continuing for Derryn Hinch. With more, I'm Tracy Weir. The Indian Prime Minister has left Australia following a visit dominated by investment and sports diplomacy. Nelson Scott has more.
3: Narendra Modi has wrapped up 2 days of high-level talks with Anthony Albanese in Melbourne. The pair's final stop was here at the MCG, where they announced the opening game of this summer's Big Bash League will be played in India. Mr. Albanese says the fixture will be used to promote Australian business and culture.
4: That is the power of sport. It breaks down our differences.
3: Speaking through a translator, Mr. Modi says the two countries are deeply united by cricket.
5: It's not just a sport. It's a shared passion.
3: Australia will also export uranium to India and lift investment, defence and cybersecurity ties.
2: Nelson Scott. A greater crested tern has become Australia's first native bird to test positive for the highly contagious H5 bird flu. The animal was found on a beach in South Australia after contracting the virus from an infected migratory bird in the same area. Despite the nation's number of confirmed cases rising to 12, Federal Agriculture Minister Julie Collins says the risk to human health remains low.
6: There is still no evidence of any mass mortalities due to the H5 bird flu. Nor is there any evidence of spread to other animal productions or populations at this time. There is no evidence currently of any infection in our poultry or agriculture system.
2: The public are reminded not to touch sick or injured birds. Police have suggested a misunderstanding led to claims a woman's death in South Australia was a result of Telstra network failure. Investigations have confirmed 000 was successfully contacted from a Telstra device after the woman was found unresponsive. She was taken to hospital in an ambulance where she later passed away. Police say the woman's partner then had difficulties contacting relatives, which may have led to the belief her death was linked to the outage. Tributes continue for the human headline, Derryn Hinch, who has died. As Dennis O'Kane reports, he's been remembered as a remarkable person.
7: Married 4 times, sacked numerous times, survived liver cancer, exposed pedophiles, and went to jail for his convictions. As news of Derryn's passing filtered through, his friends like John Michael Howson rallied.
8: We've been friends for over 50 years and we've had our ups and downs, but I must say he was a remarkable character.
7: Derryn Hinch was 82.
2: Dennis O'Kane. Christian couple Norman and Barbara Miller, who founded the Indigenous Friends of Israel, say they share the concerns of Israel's ambassador to Australia about what he calls the scourge of anti-Semitism in this country. Ambassador Hillel Newman wrote that the hatred toward Jews in Australia is the worst he's experienced in his 26-year diplomatic career and significantly worse than in 2 Islamic countries where he served. The Millers have come to a similar conclusion and asserted this is a notoriety that Australia does not want, staining its international image. Many churches in the former Soviet state of Lithuania have been restored to their former glory after being turned into prisons, asylums and storage facilities during communist rule. Vacant church buildings that were badly damaged during the occupation have also been repaired and returned to the Lithuanian people. To sport, in the NRL, Parramatta coach Jason Riles has refused to rule out signing Jerome Luai for one season in 2027. The Tigers have told Luai to find a new club before he joins PNG Chiefs in 2028. And West Coast Eagles have signed midfielder Elijah Hewitt on a 4-year contract extension until the end of 2030. That's the latest Vision National News. I'm Tracy Weir.
9: Some people like bacon and eggs, others a smoothie or some miso soup. However you do breakfast, I'm glad we're sharing this time together. This is Gavin Brett, and I hope you have the best day.

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1: I used to have a manager who was passionate and driven to move his business forward. He worked hard to achieve goals and hit targets, but his business just kept failing. He was wise enough to seek some counsel and was surprised at the result he was given. He was so driven towards his goals that he'd forgotten to encourage and support his staff. This led to high staff turnover, low morale around the office, and customers feeling unheard. His business was failing because he had forgotten to encourage people. No one can ever have too much encouragement. Paul the Apostle was aware of this. He set himself a tough target of planting churches, but he was successful because he spent a great deal of his time encouraging others in their faith and in their ministry. There's bound to be someone around you today that needs encouragement. Don't hold back. Your best work today will be building up another person. I'm Linda Bailey from dailydevotions.com.au.
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It was just two lovers sitting in the car, listening to Blonde, falling for each other. Pink and orange skies, feeling super childish. No Donald Glover. Missed call from my mother.

we were just two lovers. Feet up on the dash, driving nowhere fast, burning through the summer. Radio on blast, make the moment last. She got solar power. Minutes feel like hours. She knew.

Hey, this is Gavin Brett, and I've got a dad joke alert for you. Why did the tomato blush? Because it saw the salad dressing. Yep, you can roll your eyes at that one.

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0: for joining Gavin this morning here on the radio. And I just want to let you know that you are chosen, you are loved, you are God's masterpiece. That's not my opinion. That's what Ephesians 2:10 says. Let that sink in as you step into it today.
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2: Having a teenager in the house shouldn't drain your finances. Hi, I'm Brett Ryan for Focus on the Family Australia. 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Many teens do some form of work to earn money. 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Of course, it's important that you don't let their work interfere with school. But doing odd jobs on the weekends or holidays not only helps your budget, but it teaches your kids invaluable life lessons. 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

You're with Gavin Brett, and I'm sharing another verse from the Bible. Romans 8:37 reminds us we are more than conquerors through Christ who loves us. So whatever's ahead for you today, you've already got the victory.

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3: In this bulletin, Donald Trump to resume talks with Iran and more from Telstra following this week's outage. With the details, I'm Tracy Weir. South Australian Senator Karen Little has apologised to the family of a woman who died during this week's Telstra outage after police confirmed the death was not linked to the meltdown. Meantime, Telstra's Chief Executive Vicky Brady is pledging to rebuild trust among customers, admitting the telco let people down. But she has refused to be drawn on whether the leadership team will surrender bonuses or potential compensation for customers.
4: We know we've got a job to do to make sure we rebuild that trust with our customers. And that comes through our actions and through delivering for them. And that's absolutely what we will be focused on.
3: The outage was reportedly caused by an outdated server that reached its end of life nearly a decade ago. The first locally transmitted case of H5 bird flu is being treated as a significant escalation in Australia's outbreak. The Invasive Species Council is calling for $200 million in funding to boost populations of Australia's most susceptible species. Chief Executive Jack Goff is urging people to be on high alert for any dead or sick birds on the coastline.
5: Then they do need to make sure they avoid that bird. They take a recording of it and they let the government know through the birdflu.gov.au reporting. This is one where the public are the front line of the biosecurity response.
3: Meanwhile, a dead seal found on the New South Wales central coast has tested negative for the H5N1 strain. Environmental authorities examined the animal on Friday following concerns the deadly strain had jumped to local marine mammals. Residents in the small Victorian town of Donald say they're shocked over the death of a 13-year-old girl whose body has been found in bushland. A 16-year-old boy has been arrested and two women, members of his family, are being questioned. Layla Jeffries' remains were discovered on Thursday night, not far from where she lived. US President Donald Trump has confirmed America will resume talks with Iran but maintains the June ceasefire is no longer. The Middle East conflict escalated this week with attacks on commercial tankers in the Strait of Hormuz and direct military strikes between both nations. Qatari negotiators are still in Iran trying to defuse tensions. In Nigeria, Islamic terrorists have killed two teachers and kidnapped 45 students and staff from a high school in the Christian town of Lasa that is considered the stronghold for believers in the mostly Muslim state of Borno. All but one of the teachers has been freed, but the 25 female and 11 male students, aged between 15 and 19, have not been heard from for 2 weeks. Borno state is the epicentre of violence against Nigerian Christians. Bus passengers in Germany's deeply Christian region of Lower Bavaria were shocked when the driver suddenly parked the bus, rolled out a Muslim prayer rug and started praying. It delayed their journey by several minutes. The bus company said while it supported religious freedom, services should not be interrupted unless there are exceptional circumstances. To sport, and the Wallabies are backing fly half Declan Meredith to deliver when he makes his test debut against France at Brisbane's Suncorp Stadium. The 27-year-old comes into the side due to injuries to Carter Gordon and Ben Donaldson. But teammate Dylan Peach says Meredith is up to the task.
6: He's going to have an awesome debut. He's not like a young guy that's going to kind of be reckless. Yeah, there's no doubt that he'll go well, and as a back line, we feel really calm with him there because he's really switched on.
3: Gates open at 4 this afternoon. And the Tigers have been defeated by the Warriors 32-6 at home to kick off round 19 of the NRL. That's the latest Vision National News. I'm Tracy Weir.
7: Hey, kids in the car, don't forget you're awesome. You're loved, you're special, and you've got a big future ahead. Have a great time. 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
1: I hate to admit it, but after 15 years of marriage, I still expect my husband to read my mind. Sure, we now know each other so well that at times we could guess what the other person is thinking. However, we've never quite conquered mind reading quite completely. It's no surprise then that in all pre-marriage training, they talk about the importance of communication. God was very clear in his communication with his people through Moses. He was so clear that Moses was able to write God's commands down. And once the people had heard God's commands, they were clear in telling God their intention, that they would obey. God speaks to us in so many different ways. He still uses written word to guide us and give us instruction. He also shows us signs and speaks to us through other people and through our situations. There are lots of ways we can speak back to God. Prayer is a good one, and we can find God in conversations that we have

Here's a good word from Jeremiah 29:11. I love this verse. We actually have it up on the wall at home. "For I know the plans I have for you, says the Lord, plans to give you hope and a future." That promise is still true today. Have the best day, and then you're spending the morning with Gavin.

0: 3 is on the air, speaking live to you, your family and your community. 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

0: Here's a thought. You're not just trying to survive the day. You're called to shine in it. Jesus said, "You are the light of the world." So wherever you go today, work, school, home, take the light with you. Someone needs it.
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3: Have you heard this saying? Money is the root of all evil. Well, that's not in the Bible at all. What the Bible actually does say is the love of money is the root of all kinds of evil. We hear people rightly talk about the freedom that the gospel brings, and for some people I've met, that means financial prosperity. But the Bible doesn't teach freedom through money, but freedom from money. In Hebrews 13, the author is explaining what kind of life Christians should lead. And he writes, "Keep your lives free from the love of money and be content with what you have." The reason why we can be content with what we have is because God has promised to always be with us, no matter what. At the end of the day, if it ends up being a choice, money's great, but Jesus is better.
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Gavin here. Whether you're at the breakfast table, in the car, already at work, we're in this morning together. Thanks for making me part of your day.

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2: In this bulletin, employees staying put as the jobs market cools and Prince Harry meets with King Charles. With the details, I'm Tracy Weir. There are signs fewer Australians are changing jobs as the labour market cools down. Commonwealth Bank figures show wages remained steady in June, though recent events suggest that trend will likely rise. Economist Harry Ottley says the rate of people quitting their jobs has also slowed.
3: What we're seeing at the moment is that proportion, according to our data, continues to decline, which indicates that there probably is less people out there moving around the labour force, and that's a really important sign that the labour market continues to cool.
2: However, many people are seeking a second income stream as cost of living pressures increase. Biosecurity experts say reporting sightings of sick or dead birds will be critical in the fight against H5 bird flu after a case was confirmed in a native bird for the first time. Jefferson Shaw explains.
4: Environmentalists say a greater crested tern testing positive for H5N1 influenza in South Australia marks a significant escalation in Australia's outbreak. It's a disease that's killed millions of wild birds, devastated colonies of penguins, seals and sea lions around the world. Invasive Species Council's chief executive Jack Goff is urging Australians to remain vigilant, particularly along the coast.
5: This is one where the public are the front line of the biosecurity response.
4: He's urging the federal government to establish a $200 million wildlife resilience fund to boost populations of susceptible species.
2: Jefferson Shaw. A major Telstra outage that blocked more than 600 emergency calls was reportedly caused by an outdated server that reached its end of life nearly a decade ago. The timing device suffered a software glitch that accidentally rewound the network's internal clock back to 2006. Sources have told Nine newspapers the part in question would have only cost the telco $22,000 to replace. King Charles and Queen Camilla have hosted Prince Harry and his family for a private meeting at their Highgrove country retreat. Buckingham Palace confirmed the event, which ends weeks of speculation surrounding the Duke's trip to the UK. It is the family's first joint trip to England since the late Queen Elizabeth's funeral. World Missionary Press finally has clearance to distribute Bible study materials for the African nation of Malawi in the main local language. The ministry had struggled for 4 years to get approval from the Bible Society, which sometimes requires royalties. Director Helen Williams telling Mission Network News they eventually got the green light.
6: It got to be a real matter of prayer because some of the people that translated it were the ones that wanted it so much, and we kept telling them we can't print it until we have permission. Now we are in the process of printing those four booklets. The Holy Spirit speaks in every language, and so when the word is read in their language, the Holy Spirit it's there to make it apply to the heart or to explain it.
2: There's already a big demand for the booklets aimed at children's ministry programs. Turning to sport, and the Tigers have been defeated by the Warriors 32-6 at home to kick off round 19 of the NRL. It was Jerome Luai's first match since West gave him the permission to find a club for next season before joining PNG Chiefs in 2028. Former Blues and Australian star Josh Morris has told the Continuous Call team it's clearly rattled them.
7: I think from the moment he said he was going, it's derailed their season. You have a look at their performances. I know they have had players in and out, but they look like a fractured playing group.
2: In the first game this afternoon, the Dolphins take on the Sharks. In AFL action, the Pies have clinched a 4-point win over the Kangaroos at Marvel Stadium. And Novak Djokovic has been knocked out of Wimbledon, losing to Jannik Sinner in the semis. That's the latest Vision National News. I'm Tracy Weir.
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1: Have you ever had this sort of conversation with a friend? You start telling them about the latest event in your life. That fabulous trip you've just been on, the mountain you climbed, the recent promotion at work, or the latest achievement by one of your children. But your friend doesn't take that much notice. Instead, they jump in with a trip they've just been on, and the mountain they climbed, that was so much higher than yours. Or perhaps they have a story about their recent job opportunity, or the progress made by one of their children that was just a little more impressive than the one you've just shared. How does it make you feel? Why is it that when someone shares with us, we feel the need to top it, to come up with something even better? Why not just listen and take a moment to celebrate with them?

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2: In this bulletin, employees staying put as the jobs market cools and Prince Harry meets with King Charles. With the details, I'm Tracy Weir. There are signs fewer Australians are changing jobs as the labour market cools down. Commonwealth Bank figures show wages remained steady in June, though recent events suggest that trend will likely rise. Economist Harry Ottley says the rate of people quitting their jobs has also slowed.
3: What we're seeing at the moment is that proportion, according to our data, continues to decline, which indicates that there probably is less people out there moving around the labour force, and that's a really important sign that the labour market continues to cool.
2: However, many people are seeking a second income stream as cost of living pressures increase. Biosecurity experts say reporting sightings of sick or dead birds will be critical in the fight against H5 bird flu after a case was confirmed in a native bird for the first time. Jefferson Shaw explains.
4: Environmentalists say a greater crested tern testing positive for H5N1 influenza in South Australia marks a significant escalation in Australia's outbreak. It's a disease that's killed millions of wild birds, devastated colonies of penguins, seals and sea lions around the world. Invasive Species Council's chief executive Jack Goff is urging Australians to remain vigilant, particularly along the coast.
5: This is one where the public are the front line of the biosecurity response.
4: He's urging the federal government to establish a $200 million wildlife resilience fund to boost populations of susceptible species.
2: Jefferson Shaw. A major Telstra outage that blocked more than 600 emergency calls was reportedly caused by an outdated server that reached its end of life nearly a decade ago. The timing device suffered a software glitch that accidentally rewound the network's internal clock back to 2006. Sources have told Nine newspapers the part in question would have only cost the telco $22,000 to replace. King Charles and Queen Camilla have hosted Prince Harry and his family for a private meeting at their Highgrove country retreat. Buckingham Palace confirmed the event, which ends weeks of speculation surrounding the Duke's trip to the UK. It is the family's first joint trip to England since the late Queen Elizabeth's funeral. World Missionary Press finally has clearance to distribute Bible study materials for the African nation of Malawi in the main local language. The ministry had struggled for 4 years to get approval from the Bible Society, which sometimes requires royalties. Director Helen Williams telling Mission Network News they eventually got the green light.
6: It got to be a real matter of prayer because some of the people that translated it were the ones that wanted it so much, and we kept telling them we can't print it until we have permission. Now we are in the process of printing those four booklets. The Holy Spirit speaks in every language, and so when the word is read in their language, the Holy Spirit it's there to make it apply to the heart or to explain it.
2: There's already a big demand for the booklets aimed at children's ministry programs. Turning to sport, and the Tigers have been defeated by the Warriors 32-6 at home to kick off round 19 of the NRL. It was Jerome Luai's first match since West gave him the permission to find a club for next season before joining PNG Chiefs in 2028. Former Blues and Australian star Josh Morris has told the Continuous Call team it's clearly rattled them.
7: I think from the moment he said he was going, it's derailed their season. You have a look at their performances. I know they have had players in and out, but they look like a fractured playing group.
2: In the first game this afternoon, the Dolphins take on the Sharks. In AFL action, the Pies have clinched a 4-point win over the Kangaroos at Marvel Stadium. And Novak Djokovic has been knocked out of Wimbledon, losing to Jannik Sinner in the semis. That's the latest Vision National News. I'm Tracy Weir.

0: I know. There's no failure, no fall, there's no sin you don't already know. So let the truth be told.
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0: 94.3 that you turn to for your family-friendly mix of music and inspiration throughout the day. 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
1: When I'm weakest, there is the greatest scope for God to glorify Himself. Hello, I'm Chuck Swindoll. God magnifies His name when you and I are weak. We don't have to be eloquent or strong or handsome. We don't have to be beautiful or brilliant, clever, or have all the answers to be blessed of God. You know what He honors? He honors our faith, our trust in Him. All He asks is that we lean on Him, that we stand before Him in integrity and faith. God literally is waiting for us to trust Him.
2: Insights with author and teacher Chuck Swindoll. 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
3: Ah, well, what's the RV Show about? It's all about taking you great places that you can hear about through the eyes of the radio. We give you a little bit of music. We talk about four-wheel drives and RVs and all the good things, and we discover parts of Australia. And today, we're going to head over to Broome in Western Australia. Then we're going to discover Longreach in Queensland. If you haven't been there, oh, you've got to go. And then we're going to talk about gramping. Now, gramping is a new word, but it's all about if you've got grandkids, you can teach them how to go camping and gramping and do all the things because you're the grandparent. So it's a good little segment. You'll enjoy it, I reckon. Then we're going to take a motorhome because sometimes you don't want to necessarily buy one. You want to try one out first. So we're going to talk about that. Oh, we've got some gadgets for you to try. So you might have some things that you want in your kitchen of your RV. Fabulous. And we're going to give you some little hints and tricks and tips and all of that. So if you're ready, I'm ready. Hey, we're on the road. Come with me as we head across to the pristine waters and the wide open beaches of Broome in Western Australia.
1: 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I've been everywhere.
3: G'day and welcome to the RV Show. I'm Scott Gibbons. It is so good to be back with you. Thank you for all the feedback, people asking, when's the RV Show coming back? Well, this is season four. We are back with you and it's just going to be bigger and better and brighter than ever before. It's just going to be so good. And thank you to all the stations that are putting us through. We really, really appreciate that. It is just, it's a buzz. So what have we got happening for you? Well, I reckon it's winter time. You reckon it's winter time, and one of the best things about winter is getting out there and enjoying those clear skies. Now, if you can, you might want to go to Broome because Broome's just one of those fabulous places. If you haven't been to Broome, can I suggest you go there because it's just one of those magic, magic places. Now, it doesn't matter what you want to do. If you want to be entertained, you can be entertained. If you want to go and just explore, you can explore. If you want to go to markets, you can go to markets. You can do anything that you want to do because Broome's one of those beaut places. And the best time to go there is during winter. Winter's the time to go there because Broome has two seasons. It has the hot season and it has the dry season. Now, so the hot season is the wet and now this is the dry and this is the time to go there. So unlike other parts of Australia, winter's one of the prime times to go. It's just beautiful. So you can see if you want to, you're in the remote region of the Kimberleys and it's just going to be so good. You've got hiking trails, you've got beautiful water around Broome, you've got lovely communities around Broome. The temperature, a little bit better than most other places. You'll find that during the day it's going to be around about 29s, maybe 30. During the nighttime, maybe 17, something like that. It's just magic. This is the time to go there. If you can do it, do it. People often wonder, you know, what you're going to do when you get there. Well, there are so many things to do and you'll just love it. Cable Beach. Cable Beach is world famous. Now, if you can go to Cable Beach, you will. It's just a fabulous, fabulous beach. Now, the thing to do is to be aware of the tides when you go there because if you take your beach towel down to the beach and you go down to where the water is, bearing in mind that when the tide comes in, it's maybe a 10-metre tide, something very, very large. So where you've left your towel will be full of water in super quick time. So best to leave your towel further back up the beach and then you go down to where the water is and then you'll find that when the tide turns, it comes in real quick. You might want to have a camel ride along the beach because you've probably seen that on TV or in a picture or whatever. If you can do a sunset camel ride along Cable Beach, that's one of those moments that you will just thrive on. There's a thing called Staircase to the Moon. Now, if you can do that, that's a winter thing. It's when it's a full moon and it's only in Broome and I've seen it. I've been there. My luck was in because they were doing Staircase to the Moon. It is wonderful. It's just a phenomenon. It's a phenomenon. You've got these exposed mud flats over Roebuck Bay and then when it's a super, super low tide and a full moon at the same time, when the water hits it and the light hits it, it builds this staircase to the moon. I'm telling you, you will just thrive on that forever. It's just one of those beautiful, beautiful things. If you're into shopping, there's markets there. You've got the Broome Courthouse Markets. They are really, really good. They're open from about 8 o'clock in the morning till about 12 o'clock every Saturday and every Sunday between April and October. Whale watching is one of those things you might want to go and do, and you can get maybe pretty close to them. One of the things you don't want to get close to is the crocodiles, but there's the crocodile park there. If you want to go to the crocodile park, do that, because there's some magic big crocs there that you can see. And of course, there's other things as well. So you're not just looking at crocs, but you've got kangaroos and wallabies and emus and other native species, because Broome's just one of those places. It doesn't matter how old you are, whether you're really, really young, really, really old, or all the way in the middle, doesn't matter. There's things there for you to do. Cape Levique. Now, if you get the chance to go to Cape Levique, when I went there, it was four-wheel drive only. 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Cape Levique is Cape, C-A-P-E. Next word, Levique, L-E-V for Victor, E-Q-U-E. So if you've got your pencil handy or a bit of chalk or whatever it be, riding in the dust, whatever it do, Cape Levique, L-E-V-E-Q-U-E. It's located on the Dampier Peninsula. It's on the tip there. And you've got white sandy beaches and crystal waters and the stunning red cliffs. I'm telling you, the stunning red cliffs are just one of those amazing things. They're red,